collaborations so much. Bart Millard, Mercy Me, John Rubin. They first got together touring in the early 2000s, and 20 years later got together and did a little musical reunion. That was it right there. Grace Got You. I love that lyric. Giddy over pity, pretty please. Amen to that. It was the gospel that brought John Rubin and Mercy Me together. And our next two songs will talk about the gospel making a way. We'll revisit Rubin coming up a little bit later on. We'll start with Ryan Stevenson, The Gospel. And certainly the calling has made a way for so many of the musicians that we hear right here with Bandkind on the air. And I am grateful to share them with you today. Here's Ryan Stevenson.

0: The gospel is making a way for you today. Whether you realize it or not, it's happening. It's happening. Hi, I'm Nick with Bandkind on the Air, and Rhett Walker will continue our gospel music with gospel song, and I want you to hear his heart.
1: I figured if I needed the reminder, y'all might need the reminder too, that God is still in the business of changing people's lives and redeeming stories and hearts being set free. See, it's real easy to get caught up in like the day-to-day and just all the things that surround us and surround our minds and things we hear and see throughout the day. It's easy to get caught up in that and not remember how big of a God we serve and that He cares about every little moment that we walk through. And so I was like, what better than to join together with my brothers and sisters and sing a song that just talks about how great our God is and what He's doing in the everyday moments of our life.

On the air. Hi, I'm Nick. Thank you so much for joining me. Earlier, we played John Rubin in a Mercy Me song, and it was Toby Mac that joined John Rubin in this song, God is Love. And I love that Toby makes John laugh right before he gets ready to do his part. So fun. This is why I love the nuances of recording music. It's all in the mix. And it's right here with Bandkind on the air.

0: smile that comes over the recording in the mix with Toby Mac when he says to John, "And for you, John, that's a whole lot of love." I also love that John Rubin shows his Jewish heritage in that song by calling on Yeshua a couple times in that song. God is love. Love is God. Are We There Yet was the name of that album. It came out in 2000, and it was so fun to be at Goatee Records at the time with Toby Mac and John Rubin, how they fought back and forth about that song. And truth be told, John Rubin still was not excited about putting that song as the final track on his Are We There Yet album. However, the album was nominated for a Dove Award in 2002. John Rubin, quite a songwriter. And Toby Mac singing and rapping in that John Rubin zapping song. Hi, I'm Nick with Bandkind on the air, and I'm having such a good time with you today. Thanks for listening. You can follow along with all of our interviews at bandkind.com. And if there's a certain part of the show that you love and you want to tell us about it, record us a voice memo and let us know. 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We look forward to hearing from you there. Our next three-song set is an opportunity to reset your day and maybe even your faith. Thank you for listening to Bandkind on the air.
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0: Hi, I'm Nick. An opportunity to reset your day and maybe even your faith awaits in this three-song set of music, and will be in Galatians 4. As we focus on our freedoms, we are no longer slaves. Music from Red Rocks Worship, Crowder. And we get started with husband and wife team, Jonathan David and Melissa Helser, with No Longer Slaves. Galatians 4:4 says, "But when the set time had fully come, God sent his son, born of a woman, born under the law, to redeem those under the law, that we might receive adoption to sonship." Hear the words of this song. We who are in Christ are no longer slaves. Amen.
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0: Galatians 4:7 says, "You are no longer a slave, but God's child. And since you are his child, God has made you also an heir." Here's an encouraging word from Corey of Red Rocks Worship.
1: When we wrote Echo Holy, we wanted to create a moment where people could put their eyes off of everything else in the world and put them on Jesus, the author and perfecter of our faith. We're literally joining a song that has been sung for all of time. Holy, holy, holy is the Lord God Almighty. So listen and sing with us and join all of creation in singing.

0: Holy.
1: Red rocks worship. We're in Galatians 4, verse 6 says, because you are his sons, God sent his spirit of his son into our hearts. The spirit who calls out, Abba, Father.

0: that three-song set of music. Crowder, My Beloved. We also heard Red Rocks Worship, Echo Holy, reminding us of the song that echoes for eternity and how we are a part of that music. And we got started with a husband and wife team, Jonathan David and Melissa Helser, with No Longer Slaves. We were in Galatians 4 today, and I hope you were encouraged by those three verses. You know, it takes all of us encouraging one another while it's still called today. I wanted to share a bit of my conversation with Leland Mooring that reminds us we're in this together. Here's Leland.
1: Mom, my dad, my brother, my sister, we're all in ministry, all doing church life. Forgiveness and handing over things like resentment and anger to the Lord, to Jesus, is a choice that we have to make every single day. If you're in the church long enough, because it's filled with people, people are imperfect. You're going to get hurt at some point. Someone's going to let you down. I learned that from my parents first. You know, they worship pastors. They saw everything. And as kids, we saw it along with them. And they just continued to forgive people. They never kept a list of enemies. They just forgave people and made a choice to do that.

0: Yeah.
1: Leland Mooring on vocals with Leland the Band. The music of Leland has spanned Christian rock and worship throughout their years, and of course, back into their childhood when they would sing in the church as their parents were worship pastors. Leland Mooring on guitar and vocals, Jack Mooring on keyboards, and Shelley Mooring on bass. All the way back to the beginning. Another beautiful family band.
0: Yeah.
1: I love that so much. Leland Mooring has been such a leader for so long, even back into his early teen years. We're going to hear his latest big collaboration with Sons of Sunday. And when that supergroup first came out, I got so excited about it because I knew the strength of the humility of Leland Mooring. I'm so grateful that the song that he takes lead on has been so impactful to even other people in the band, like Chris Brown of Elevation Worship. Here's Chris about their collaboration and Leland's song, where he takes lead.
2: This one has been such a sobering song for me. I cannot tell you how many times I've cried just listening to it because it frames a lens for me of how blessed I am. How blessed I am to just be here today. How blessed I am to have opened my eyes this morning. How grateful I am to have breath in my lungs just to be living another day here on earth. I don't know about you, but when I get the right perspective of how my life is held up only by God's mercy and only by God's grace, I cannot help but be grateful.
1: Thank you for that perspective, Chris. One More Day, featuring Leland on lead vocals, is next with Bandkind on the air and Nick.
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1: Hi, friends. I'm Nick. I loved the wisdom that Leland shared about being in music ministry for a lifetime. And the three children just really grew up doing the music for their dad. His mom and dad were leaders of a church. They have seen so much. He is not afraid to share it. You can hear the full interview up at bandkind.com.
7: Mom, my dad, my brother, my sister, we're all in ministry, all doing church life. Forgiveness and handing over things like resentment and anger to the Lord, to Jesus, is a choice that we have to make every single day.
1: And yet how do the siblings remain unjaded by a church that has both blessed them and hurt them?
7: If you're in the church long enough, because it's filled with people, people aren't perfect. You're going to get hurt at some point. Someone's going to let you down. I learned that from my parents first. You know, they worship pastors. They saw everything. And as kids, we saw it along with them. And they just continued to forgive people. They never kept a list of enemies. They just forgave people and made a choice.
8: Surely then it multiplies.
1: Powerful, Leland. And so is his vocal performance in this next song. Songwriter Chris Brown, group member in Sons of Sunday, talk about how impactful this song is. He wanted that to translate to you. I hope you were impacted by this song today. One More Day, featuring Leland Mooring on lead vocals with Bandkind on the air and Nick. I'm so glad you're here listening.

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1: And now you can email us too. We'd love to hear what songs you want to hear or what artists that you'd like to hear from. You can email us at music@bandkind.com. We look forward to hearing from you. Speaking of looking forward, I am so looking forward to playing this brand new collaboration for you. Micah Tyler teams up with label mate Colton Dixon. It's a song that Matthew West calls the song of the summer for 2026. What a peer endorsement. It is pretty good. It's called Perfectly with Bandkind on the air.

0: Beautiful song about the cross. Colton Dixon and Micah Tyler take a moment to stop chasing their children to do a new rendition of Perfectly. And speaking of chasing lots of kids, my interview with Torin Wells at Bandkind.com features his young son who just got new tennis shoes. And he was showing me just how fast he could run backstage in the venue. It was precious. And it was a fun time with Torin Wells. Here's a song called Close. I want you to hear from Torin.
1: I remember I was sitting in church and he made this amazing point about the prophet Elijah when he was hiding in a cave. The Bible says that as Elijah is hiding there, he's looking for the Lord, and he's not in the earthquake. He's not in the fire. He's not in the storm. And then the scripture says that God came to the prophet in a still, small voice. Stephen Furtick said that he whispered, that God whispered. And the reason why he whispered was because he wanted him to know that he was close. Sometimes we don't see God in the big, great displays of power, but in the still, small voice in our darkest place. He whispers because he's close.

0: sermon that focused on 1 Kings 19. Starting in verse 11, the Lord said, "Go out and stand on the mountain in the presence of the Lord, for the Lord is about to pass by." And then a great and powerful wind tore the mountains apart and shattered the rocks before the Lord. But the Lord was not in the wind. And after the wind, there was an earthquake, but the Lord was not in the earthquake. After the earthquake came a fire, but the Lord was not in the fire. And after the fire came a gentle whisper. And Tornwell said in his song, "That is because the Lord was close." You can read that full chapter in 1 Kings chapter 19. Our song coming up next is a collaboration where you can be in that room that Torrin Wells was talking about, where that sermon came from that inspired the song. We're going to go to Elevation Church. And one of their worship leaders there, Chris Brown, has done a collaboration with Matt Maher. And it's called In the Room, here with Bandkind on the air. And Nick. And it's time for a clue. My Nick pick of the week last week was a band from North Carolina. And you might remember we played that new song from Need to Breathe, How to Forgive Someone. I hope you like that song. This week, my Nick pick is also from North Carolina. And they were first nominated for a Dove Award for a long form video before they were ever nominated or won any Dove Award for one of their songs. And it was the band's fourth live album before they were recognized. Wow.
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0: You found Bandkind on the air. I'm Nick, and I'm so glad to be playing lots of great music for you and giving you some stories behind the songs that I really hope encourage you where you are today. What would you say if I told you that you take the Spirit of God with you wherever you go? Chris Brown and Matt Maher sing about that very thing. 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
4: 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His family is thankful for his godly leadership. 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
5: True worshipers

Welcome to another great hour of Bandkind on the Air. We wrapped up last hour with a collaboration between Matt Maher and Chris Brown. And we'll get started this hour with Matt Maher and Seth Schleeder. They were recently out on the road together and, of course, took an opportunity to collaborate on Counting My Blessings. This is Bandkind on the Air. I'm so glad you're here.

0: high.
1: Seth Schleter, a debut artist in 2024. And he got to open for the Toby Mac Summer 26 tours. It was a short run of tours featuring Zach Williams, and Jamie McDonald was also on that tour. It was so fun to be side stage. If you follow me on my socials, whether it's Facebook or Instagram, you'll see me side stage taking in those great songs. Follow me on Facebook, Nick Bandkind. Just spell Nick, N-I-K. And on Instagram, Nick Curtis Beal, B-E-A-L. Thank you so much. And I hope you can always join the party right here. Put it in your calendar. We'll meet you right back here, same time, same place, next week. Now, new music from Rend Collective. Where are my applause people? Here's Evergreen as we go back to the music with Bandkind on the air and Nick.

So good to hear Chris Llewellyn on lead vocals. That is the latest from Rend Collective. I'm Nick, and you found Bandkind on the air, and I recently watched Zach Williams talk about writing the song Wait For Me and how he had reached out to Ben Fuller. They didn't know each other at the time at all, and he had written something on his social media post that resonated with Zach Williams, and he said, I think we should get together and write a song. And that is what they did. And here is that finished product. It's Wait For Me, Zach Williams and Ben Fuller with Bandkind on the air. And Nick, so glad you're here. I'm playing the song just for you. Hey!

0: Isn't it good to know, friend, that God is not done with us? He is still working through our lives. Whatever we have brought him, he can do it. And he is the only one who can. And speaking of, how appropriate. You're Not Done, Leland, is coming up next. And that song has been done with Charity Gale, with Carrie Job, Leland Mooring, and I got to sit down backstage at a Matt Maher and Phil Wickham concert. And we got a chance to talk about how important that song was to his family.
1: Well, talk to me about the music of You're Not Done.
2: Yes.
1: I love the lyric so much. Beautiful.
2: Well, thank you. Thank you. That's awesome. Well, there's sort of two versions of the song. There's the version that's on the album, which is done with Charity Gale. Mm-hmm. She's one of my heroes.
1: Is she?
2: Amazing, amazing singer, amazing leader. She's incredible.
1: Wow.
2: And then the radio version done with Jeff Pardo, who's one of my good friends in town. Amazing musician, producer. And essentially what he did is he sort of took this spirit that was of the live record. And I think one of the main things that he tried to inject into the song was the sense of hope.
1: Yeah.
2: So I think the song wants to carry a lot of hope with it.
1: Oh,
2: and so, you know, any kind of, so we up the tempo a little bit and the whole thing is just centered around, there's a big choir I think that he added to it, which is a lot of fun.
1: Yeah.
2: So it's amazing. Yeah. So I hope the song kind of infuses hope in people when they hear it. So.
1: Yeah, I think even in your ad-libs right at the very end, I'm just the hope that's infused in that too.
2: Yeah.
1: I love
2: it. There was one of them that I plagiarized from Charity. It was hilarious. It's so funny. I actually called Charity. I said, Charity, I said, you did something on the live version, and are you okay if I plagiarize it? And she was like, it's all good. You can totally do it. I was like, thank you. I got her anointing and permission to use an ad-lib that she did. So,
1: well, tell me about Charity. How did you guys connect on this song?
2: Oh, my gosh. So she's amazing. So I actually like have friends of friends. So we're like, we've always been like one deviation away from each other.
1: Yes.
2: Almost. So she's also a Houstonian. So she's from my city on the north side of town. But Houston is so big.
1: Yeah,
2: it's kind of like a whole country in and of itself. Takes an hour to get to one side of Houston. And so we were always kind of one person away. But when I heard her version of that song, that was the song that floored my whole family. So my mom, my dad, my brother, my sister, we're all in ministry, all doing church life. And I think we have a group text. So we were sharing that her version of that song. And then my buddy Kyle Lee, who produced our album, the City of God album, also produced that record, the live record with Charity Gale's music that has Thank You for the Blood and all these amazing songs on it. Mm-hmm. And so, so she's been a massive impact in ministry towards our family. Her and her husband are amazing writers. They wrote another song, I think called Throne Room, that also was like big in our church. So they're amazing. Amazing people. Yeah. So I jumped at the bit. The first opportunity I could have to have her come be a part of the record, I knew from day one, like, we'd love to have Charity on the record. So
1: it sounds so. It is amazing. Well, but it's amazing with you.
2: Oh, thank you.
1: Just you alone.
2: Thank you. So.

0: A powerful song, Leland Mooring and his band Leland. Again, you can find that song with Charity Gale on their City of God CD. Leland, such a talent. He can do just about anything musically, and it's all moving from his years doing rock with Leland to praise and worship, glorifying God with his music.
1: Keep it right here for more Bandkind on the Air with Nick.
0: Coming up in the next set of music, we'll talk about Camp Electric. Yes, the 2026 lineup for the summer camp includes Colton Dixon, Elevation Rhythm, Leanna Crawford, Tarian, and Stephen Stanley, among others. Your backstage pass to jam with the pros. We'll review more of that next week. First, a flashback to last year when Kane was helping all those campers understand their musical aspirations. That's coming up with Bandkind on the Air.
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3: No. No.
2: An actual.
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0: More music to encourage you with Bandkind on the Air is right here, and I'm so glad you're here. It is the season of VBS, and a couple years ago, something called Camp Electric got started, and Toby Mac had a hand in getting that started for the youth. They feature things to encourage students in the area of music and instrumentation, whether it's playing drums, guitar, singing, and just praising God and getting to know Him more. This year at Camp Electric, students saw Mike Weaver of Big Daddy Weave and got to know his heart. They watched a rowdy concert from the three siblings Kane, who are willing teachers when it comes to the road that they've been on in their musical journey. And if you've seen Toby Mac in the last, decade or so, you've seen Tarian right there singing female vocals beside Toby Mac. We'll hear from each of those three songs in a Camp Electric three-song set here with Bandkind on the Air.

0: That's music from Kane, Friend in Jesus with Bandkind on the air. I love the way those three siblings are so tender in the way that they talk about God being a friend, Jesus being a friend. I said last hour that I love the nuances of recorded music because it's all right there in the mix. It's amazing how it impacts us each and every day. Another artist that was at Camp Electric in Music City was Mike Weaver. And we'll hear from him about their latest song, Heaven Changes Everything.
1: Hey, I'm Mike Weaver from Big Daddy Weave, and this is the story behind our song, Heaven Changes Everything.
2: And this hurt would just be hurt with no healing on the way. Thank you, Jesus. Heaven changes everything.
1: You know, the last 5 years had been a really difficult time in my life. My dad went to heaven. My mom, his amen corner, went to heaven. And then my little brother, Jay, who was my partner in ministry for over 20 years, the bass player for Big Daddy Weave, he went to heaven. And that was like the straw that broke the camel's back.
2: A goodbye would be goodbye. We know I'll see you again. And when a life is over, that will simply be the end. Thank you, Jesus.
1: I was like, God, I don't think I could take any more. How do we even get through this? And then I just started thinking about as much pain as I was dealing with. I just thought about somebody who didn't have a belief in heaven. They didn't realize that there's more to this life than just this life. I thought about how hopeless it would feel at that moment. And because of what's available to us in heaven, looking forward to the future, looking and experiencing heaven in our hearts right now, heaven changes everything.

powerful song sung in powerful ways by Mike Weaver. He feels this song. I'm so glad that he was part of Camp Electric in Music City for those students this year. What meaningful moments happened with those students. It is a tender time. And just the season of losing people that he loves, his mom, his dad, his brother, and his touring partner in J-Dog, the bassist, longtime bassist, those two brothers, the Weaver brothers, and founders of Big Daddy Weave. Find Mike Weaver up at bandkind.com. Now to the music with a song that comes from Isaiah 26:3. Here's Stayed on Him with Tarian and Bandkind on the air. I'd turn this one up and start that praise. There's a word.

0: That's Tyrion. In a song inspired by Isaiah 26:3, Stayed on Him. Tyrion, of course, longtime female vocalist for the Diver City Band and on tour with Toby Mac. And speaking of Toby Mac, they just wrapped up Camp Electric, a summer camp in the heart of Nashville, Tennessee, for those age 13 through 19. 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Earlier, we had the opportunity to step backstage at the Matt Maher, Phil Wickham, and Leland concert, and he talked about Music City and a couple folks that were really impressionable to him there when he was just a teenager. One was Michael W. Smith, and the other one, Martin Smith, with Bandkind on the air. And it's time for another clue. My Nick Pick of the Week has done collaborations with Carrie Jobe and Cody Carnes, Chandler Moore, Brandon Lake, and Torrin Wells, as well as many others. That's a lot of collaborations.
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0: 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Our next three-song set of music includes some ways to fight battles. We get started with Live On Forever from The Afters, Battles. And then artists mentioned by Leland that really impacted him when he was a teenager. We'll hear Michael W. Smith. Here's The Afters. Welcome to Bandkind on the air.
5: This

0: the afters, battles. You're listening to Bandkind on the Air. Leland Mooring and I got to sit down backstage at a Matt Maher and Phil Wickham concert.
1: You guys were just talking offstage about some of the conversations you're having on the bus.
2: Sure, yeah.
1: But I think about your story
2: yeah. And
1: all that you've seen in the church. I'm so grateful. You're not jaded.
2: Well, you know, like, it's not easy. I think it's forgiveness and handing over things like resentment and anger to the Lord, to Jesus, is a choice that we have to make every single day. I realized early on, I was like 15 and 16 when I started coming to Nashville and meeting some of my heroes like Michael W. Smith and some of these other people that have been doing music for so long, stayed so faithful, yeah. God's still using them.
1: Yes.
2: And the one common denominator I've kind of found amongst, whether it's Michael W. Smith or Martin Smith or Darlene Check or Phil and Matt, would be great examples, people that have impacted me so much. The one common denominator that I found amongst all of them is that, one, they all still love Jesus. They have a secret history with God
1: Wow. That
2: they keep alive that no one knows about except them and Jesus. And then, two, they also, they've somehow kept themselves from resentment. They've continued to hand resentment and bitterness to Jesus. If you're in the church long enough, because it's filled with people are imperfect. You're going to get beat up. You're going to get hurt at some point. Someone's going to let you down. Mm-hmm. I learned that from my parents first. You know, they worship pastors. They saw everything. And as kids, we saw it along with them. Mm-hmm. And they just continued to forgive people. They never kept a list of enemies. They just forgave people and made a choice to do that. Even gave to people. Like, we're going to forgive them and give an offering to them. Like, just amazing
1: wow.
2: stuff like that. But I'm like, oh my gosh. Like,
1: yeah.
2: It really didn't give us excuses as kids becoming young adolescent teens. Like, it never gave us an excuse to be jaded.
0: What a great time with Leland Mooring. You can hear the full interview up at bandkind.com. I love that his common denominator that he found in the Christian musicians that he loved and followed was that they all had a private history with God, that they loved the Lord. So much wisdom from Leland Mooring up at bandkind.com in the search bar. When you get there, just type Leland, L-E-E-L-A-N-D. 20 years ago, Sound of Melodies was an album that came out from Leland. The band that started as a backup band for their parents' worship ministry became one of the most epic debut albums in the industry, inspiring people like Josh Baldwin and Corey Asbury, Matt Maher, and so many others. A powerful history in Leland. Leland mentioned the private faith of Michael W. Smith, and that's something that you can see when you are a part of a family. And it was Michael W. Smith's daughter, Anna, that first brought him the song Waymaker as it came to the United States by way of Africa. I want you to hear Michael W. Smith talk about this song and what it's meant to him. With Bandkind on the Air.
3: I first heard about Waymaker, honestly, through Anna, my daughter. She knew that I was looking for songs for the live event that we were going to do, Awaken, which is now a record that has Waymaker on it. It's where we prayed over our city and sang over our city. It was just an amazing evening. And I think she probably brought it up. She's had some personal struggles and knowing a lot of other people who have really struggled and thought, wow, what a song. And come to find out about the song. The song's been around for 3 years. Came out of Nigeria. So we did it that night at Bridgestone, and it was powerful. And I think when we recorded Waymaker that evening, something shifted in the atmosphere. And I knew this would be a song that I would possibly be singing for the rest of my life. So just grateful that Anna introduced me to the song.

0: still who the Lord is. He is a way maker. Continue to lean on him and find someone to pray with. Thank you for listening to Bandkind on the Air. That was Michael W. Smith, an artist that Leland Mooring loved so much when he was younger, because they were very particular about their songwriting styles and particular with their relationship with Jesus, in that they would not get jaded with the church. How about that? I love knowing the artist's perspective. It's so valuable. And the things that other artists see in their peers, very special thing to know and to see. I love it. That's why songwriting showcases are so amazing, because you see the other artists being so impacted, or you see them encouraging somebody who starts to stumble or can't really do a chorus or something. They pick up, they join them, they want to see them succeed because it's the right thing to do, but also because they know what it feels like to fail. So if you find yourself jaded about faith or the church, ask someone to have a conversation about the grace of the Lord, about the love of the Lord, and see if you can add that to your mix and to your private relationship with Jesus. Thank you for listening to Bandkind on the Air. We have a final clue, and then we'll gather up all our clues and solve them with a song. And it's time for another clue. My third clue is Mack Brock is solo artist of this worship team. Stay here. The nitpick is next.
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0: Congratulations are underway as we move toward our Nick pick of the week. It's coming up.
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0: My nitpick artist was first nominated for a Dove Award for long-form music video before they were ever nominated or won a Dove Award for a song. That was really unbelievable. It was the band's fourth live album, Wake Up the Wonder. That long-form video they won for was 73 minutes long. What a win indeed. They've done collaborations with Carrie Jobe and Cody Carnes, Maverick City Music, Chandler Moore, Brandon Lake, Torrin Wells, and so many others. My third clue is Mack Brock is a successful solo artist of this worship team. Do you know who my nitpick artist is? They have created an appetite for their music in songs like Graves into Gardens, Gyra, Do It Again, The Blessing, Oh Come to the Altar, and their latest song, which was so popular at Camp Electric. We talked about that camp. The students there were singing that song out like they believed every word. It was such a blessing to watch. That song was called Praise. Thank you for listening to Bandkind on the Air. I'm Nick. I have had a blast playing you all kinds of great music. Same time, same place next week, right here.

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1: Yo, you know what I'm stoked about this week, Tim? I am stoked about the 4th of July. That is celebrating when America became America. Yo, we're super, super stoked about our family all around the world. And we realize that the kingdom of God is worldwide. We are grateful for the freedom that we have in the USA where we live. It is the 4th of July, and that's when we celebrate. And this year is 250 years, dude. So, yo, America, 250 years, yo, 4th of July, that's what I'm stoked about.
2: Gotta love that. Definitely excited about 250 years. But you know what I'm stoked about this week, John? Man, it is the World Cup. That's right. Every 4 years, the biggest players take the biggest stage, and we love it. We've seen almost every game. So sad my favorite teams are out. Shout out to the Netherlands and US and some others. But anyway, World Cup, I'm stoked.
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0: And that was Circa 90 featuring Chloe Hayes. That was You Over Everything. Before that, you heard Kickoff and Alaz Andrew, Lead Me Back, Psalm 139. Hey, hit us up at Transform EDM. 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
1: Word over wax.
2: Who, being in the very nature God, did not consider equality with God something to be used to his own advantage. Rather, he made himself nothing by taking the very nature of a servant, being made in human likeness, and being found in appearance as a man. He humbled himself by becoming obedient to death, even death on the cross. Therefore, God exalted him to the highest place and gave him the name that is above every name, that at the name of Jesus, every knee should bow in heaven and on earth and under the earth, and every tongue acknowledge that Jesus Christ is Lord, to the glory of God the Father. Philippians 2:6-11, and that's your word over wax.

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2: Mark it on your calendar. 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
5: Money is not evil. Money is neutral. It all depends on how it is used. The Bible says, 1 Timothy chapter 6, the love of money is a root, not the root, a root of all kinds of evil.
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I run so fast towards you. 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
2: 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You just heard Transform, Can't Take It. And coming in now, it's Sonar Zone, Utopia. 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

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His name is Yeshua, he's our salvation, in Yeshua's name, amen.

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0: You will never mathematize him. You will never scientifize him. You will never archaeize him. You will never historize him. God is God all by himself. He don't need nobody else.
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Yes, yeah, so good. That's Charity Gayle, I Speak Jesus. It's the Ryer remix featuring Amanda Locke. And coming in now is Abigail Duhon, Rebound. It's the Davi remix.

0: 316.
1: Hey guys, real quick, as we bring in this final track, just wanted to take this moment to let you know the thing that is the most near and dear to our heart, and that is to let you know that Jesus loves you. God is calling out for you and is reaching out with open arms to receive you into his family, into an eternity with him. His son Jesus paid the ultimate sacrifice for you and me to take our sin upon the cross. It says in John 3:16, "For God so loved the world that he gave his only son, that whoever believes in him will not perish, but have everlasting life." It also says that he sent his son not to condemn the world, but that the world through him would be saved. Do you know Jesus? Are you ready to give your life to him today? You can just say a quick prayer. "Lord, I'm so sorry for my sin that put you on that cross, but I thank you that you took my place and gave me an opportunity to have eternity with you. And right now I accept that gift. I start a new life with you from this day forward. In Jesus' name, amen."
0: 316.

0: Such a good one. Classic Michael W. Smith, Let It Rain. That was the Trisice remix. Such a good one. Glad to drop that one again. Hey, that's going to wrap it up for this week's show of Movement Radio. As always, thank you so much for tuning in. Thank you so much for sharing Movement Radio with your friends. Be sure to hit us up at TransformEDM, whether you want to just say hello or give us a prayer request that we can believe in faith with you for. That'll wrap it up. We'll do it again, same place, same time. But until next time,
1: hold on everything that has breath, praise the Lord, hallelujah.
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3: Hi, I'm Neil Stavem. 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In the Middle Ages, Gregorian chants gave way to choirs with organ and piano. 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
2: 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His family is thankful for his godly leadership. 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
10: Hey, it's another weekend. Here we are, Life 180 Radio, ready to go. And as we live it out, you know, how do we truly live? Well, Jesus told us in Matthew 4:4 that man shall not live on bread alone, but on every word that comes from the mouth of God. So let's live it out. Let's get it started here. Hope you're having a great weekend. Tadashi and Jordan Feliz now.

0: progress being slower than slow. Roots are compressed, face down in the road. I've been obsessed with all the unknowns, so when I get blessed, just know it's foretold. One piece of faith that you first for the whole. Action is the shift that'll move you forward. Traction is the gift that'll open the door. Walk into the light, you ain't gonna hurt no more.
1: That's one of my shortest songs I have. His name is Forrest Means. Sold, S-O-U-L-E-D. And yeah, clocking in at about a minute 27. Here's Acceptance, ready to rock it out with Don't Look Back.

0: That is 7 Day Slumber with my Novocaine Life 180 Radio, and you're trying to numb things, you know, but mankind is always searching for meaning and significance outside of themselves. We all are. We all search for the truth, and there's only one truth, even though their world is saying there's multiple versions of the truth. No, there's no my truth or your truth. The only truth is in our Heavenly Father. Ephesians 4, 5, and 6 tonight, there is one Lord, one faith, one baptism, one God, and Father of all, who is over all, in all, and living through all. Yeah, that right there is the end of the story. And that is how the gospel works. And that's what we're here to proclaim from the radio waves to the streams and all points in between here as we go through this summer, proclaiming that He is Lord, Jesus is risen, and He's the one that you find your ultimate, whatever you're searching for, your ultimate searching is in Jesus. It's Tarian coming up in just a moment.
1: The morning of July 15th is this year's Summer Challenge here on your Network of Praise. And Roger, there's quite a list of opportunities in front of us to talk about. 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
3: 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Glad to have you along here. We're on this radio dial, same time, same place, each and every week. Here's Tarion. It's called Matthew 5.

Sam Rivera with a Let Go. This is Life 180 Radio. I had Anike just ahead of that. And turn it over to some rock now. Here's David Huff with Stick and Stone.

0: is Aaron Michael with a song called Change, and it's right here on Life 180 Radio. You know, speaking of change, what is a unwritten rule that you should always follow? No ifs, ands, or buts about it. Chew with your mouth closed, somebody said. Yeah, I can see that. Somebody said the unwritten rule that everyone should follow is the resale of a futon is zero. All right, and we've given away like three or four of those. You always put the cart back in the corral. You don't microwave fish at work. I know that's happened in the office around here. Let's see here. Always stay on the right of the escalator, and even if you're not walking, so if anybody walks up the escalator while it's going up, they can be on the left. Don't recline the seat on packed short flights. Unwritten rules. We can all change. We can all do better, right?
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8: 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Don't you love having? 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I got him right now. He's my little buddy. He's a pretty wise, you know, cracker himself. You know, every night he says something to throw me off. Right when I think I got him figured out. One night I was tucking him into bed. I'm like, hey buddy, you have sweet dreams now. He looks at me and goes, I hope you're still breathing when I wake up. What do you know that I don't know, little man? Is Mama switching my pills when I'm out of town? Just tell Papa. I'll let you play Angry Birds for a half an hour. Just feel the bass. I was awake the next morning. I didn't sleep at night.
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6: Knowing God from Harvest with Pastor and Evangelist Greg Laurie.
7: Jesus says, "Blessed are they that mourn, for they shall be comforted." You could also translate this, "Happy are the unhappy." What? That doesn't make any sense to us. So to be happy, I need to be sad? Yes. In this way, you have to see yourself as you really are. I'm a sinner who needs a savior, and I'm sorry for what I've done, and I want to change, so I mourn over my condition. Listen, better to mourn now and laugh later than to laugh now and mourn later. You know, some people, they suppress tears. They should be crying, and instead, they're laughing. See, the problem is we will minimize sin. We'll say things like, "Well, God loves me and accepts me as I am. Hey, man, don't judge my journey." Right? Well, God does love you, and he does accept you as you are. But he wants to change you, and he wants you to repent of your sin. And he wants you to come into a right relationship with him. When the prodigal son was away from his father, he was sad. When he returned to his father in repentance, he was glad. If you're a prodigal son, a prodigal daughter, you've been running away from what you know is true and right, you can turn to your father and he will forgive you.
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8: 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It's

0: Right, with Lloyd Nix and Vanessa Campagna. It's called Gyra. 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

0: That is Matt Sasano with Violated Life 180 Radio tonight, every Saturday night, same time, same place on this radio dial. Broken flip-flops. Well, God can speak through that. You know, everyday objects and experiences, even simple ones as a broken pair of flip-flops, can be a reminder of the spiritual truths in our lives, because a weak spiritual foundation in our life will eventually show itself, like worn-out flip-flops can no longer provide the proper support. A neglected faith can leave us stumbling when life's challenges do become difficult. So do we have some broken flip-flops to kind of look at in light of our spiritual foundation? I have never worn flip-flops hardly in my life. I like a good firm foundation under my feet. Faith needs to be the same way under our life. Something to think about.
1: The Hodges go to war on the next Adventure in Odyssey. While Lawrence battles his orthodontist over new braces, his mother takes on the school board over textbooks she says are filled with lies. And neither shows any sign of backing down, even when the conflict gets fierce. Find out who's left standing after the smoke clears next time on Adventures in Odyssey.
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3: When a fire gets too big for one department to handle, first responders can be called in for mutual aid. They show up with what they have, not everything, just what's needed. That's a pretty good picture of life. No one is built to carry every burden alone. Sometimes God uses ordinary people to answer someone else's prayer. You may not be able to fix everything, but you can show up. And sometimes showing up is exactly what God uses. 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
5: 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Brandon Lake kicks off the new year with a new country direction that can be heard on his latest with Bailey Zimmerman, Just Believe, and it's out now.
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0: Ignorance, Devil Wears Prada here on Life 180 Radio. You know, Nehemiah can teach us to rebuild our hearts just as the wall was rebuilt, because rebuilding our life starts with the heart, rebuilding that. Just as the walls of Jerusalem were physically restored, God wants to renew us, right? He wants to renew his people through his word. External changes alone aren't enough. Lasting transformation begins within. And diving on into God's word, that's a big part of it. It's a challenge for me as well. Life gets busy. Summer gets busy, but we got to plug in. Mission and Brandon P. coming up.
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7: Daniel referred to the Bible as the scripture of truth. 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
0: Cruising through the weekend. Thank you so much for tuning on in. 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Great tunes abound tonight.

KB, Brandon Lake together, Graves, giving a little edge to that tune. Here's Laying It Back a Little Bit with Chaotic Resemblance. The song's called Alter. Hey, if you want to ever text, request in for next week's show, 406-944-1580. 406-944-1580.

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Sean B.E., it's called Center Stage, and it's right here on Life 180 Radio. We have a comparison culture going on, but comparison steals our joy, as we constantly will be measuring against others, and it will lead to discouragement. Contentment is learned. Like the Apostle Paul, believers can discover peace regardless of your circumstances. Contentment in our comparison culture, it's hard. Here's Deepal Brindle.

0: Sam. That's Chaotic Resemblance here on Life 180 Radio. Social media never really gives the whole story. We can definitely sit behind our keyboards and give one side of it or another side, and you never know exactly the body language, the tone of behind what's being typed. And that's how we will be in this comparison culture. And you're not going to find contentment in that. Everyone has struggles that aren't visible in carefully curated posts. God's still working during seasons of waiting. Delays don't mean God's forgotten you. We've got to find contentment in what He is doing as we practice gratitude for what we already have. Contentment will grow, and appreciation replaces envy. It's hard. We're always comparing. Social media makes everything look perfect, but down below that surface, it's a whole different story sometimes, right? Sofika, Telema Blaze, Makor, and more coming up.
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5: He never said, pursue after it, chase it. 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
0: It's getting late in the night, but we're still here with some great music. Sofika now, this is a song called Inner Peace.

0: That is Mock Horrors Against the Wall here on Life 180 Radio. Been having a great weekend, and we 1 week removed from the 4th, and still hearing fireworks go off. But that's okay by me. I'm all right with that. This is Life 180 Radio, KJ52, Tori Deshawn, and Natural State all coming up as we head on into our final moments.
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3: This is Life 180 Radio. Authorities in Chile, they were called to rescue two men after they tried to leave a restaurant without paying. Police said that two men ate at the place, ran out the door after getting their check, but they both fell down a nearby hillside. Dozens of rescuers were needed to pull them to safety. And I'm sure they ultimately paid more for that meal than they anticipated. It catches up to you. It's not worth it. Anyway, KJ52 and Peabod, no bad days, except for those two guys.

light it, remind me. 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Pray, throw it up, can't throw it up. 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If your price too high, you ain't been low enough. 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What's the word?

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Life 180 Radio, that was Love Like Gravity with Let It Go. And wrapping it up here with Natural State is the name of the group. Natural State with We're Alive. Have a great rest of your weekend.

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0: This is the Weekend 22 Countdown. My name is Stu Gray for Josh Ashton. Coming at you with the top 22 Christian hit songs from across the country. Hope you're having a great weekend. This week on the show, Jordan Police has one thought to share. Taylor Hill gives us his thoughts on what Christian artists should write songs about. Gio opens up on a point in his career when he was convicted to be more upfront in his lyrics about his relationship with God. And Torrin Wells shares a few important things that he always encourages people to do. And we'll also hear some new music from Tate Butts and John. And of course, we've got the top 22 songs for the week. So let's kick off the show. Stephen Malcolm re-entering our countdown now at number 22. It's Safe and Sound in Your Love on the Weekend 22.
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0: That's Safe and Sound in Your Love from Stephen Malcolm, jumping back into the show at number 22 on the Weekend 22. We had the chance recently to catch up with Jordan Police, and the singer-songwriter had one thought he wanted to share with you.
1: It would just be to trust. Just trust the Lord. Give him everything you got, and even though that is a terrifying thing to do, because I know, because I've done it, and I still struggle with doing it to this day, but I guarantee you, when you do that, literally, he is going to do so much more with whatever you have than you will ever be able to humanly achieve on your own. And just watch him just blow your mind.
0: Thanks, Jordan. He's dropping four spots to number 21. He's with KB on this one. Familia.

0: That's Familia from Jordan Police and KB, down four places to number 21 on the Weekend 22. Tarian and Lynn D performed overseas last week, and the Goatee Records artist took to Instagram to show her appreciation. Tarian dropped some photos of their shows along with this caption: "The last few days were incredibly special. We played in Sweden and Norway. The Lord moved beautifully. Can't wait to do it again." Here is "God Is For Me" from Tarian, spending a third week at number 20 on the Weekend 22.
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1: Hey there, I am Stu Gray for Josh Ashton. These are the top 22 most played songs on Christian hit radio from all over the country. Who will top the Weeknd 22 charts this week? Will Torrin Wells and Miles Minnick spend a second week at number one with Second to None? Hey, let's go.

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1: This is the Weekend 22 Countdown. Hope your weekend's going great. My name is Stu Gray for Josh Ashton. I've got your favorite songs this weekend from across the country. Caleb Gordon was interviewed and featured in Relevant Magazine back in March, and he explained the mission of his music. The Christian hip-hop artist said this, "The focus is on making great art, and that art is pointing people to God. My goal is simple, to show people the kingdom of God." The title of his latest hit is appropriately named then. Here is God First from Caleb Gordon, fallen one notch to number 19 on the Weekend 22.
13: Number 19.
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0: first. I put God first.
1: That's Caleb Gordon down one spot to number 19 with God First on the Weekend 22. Taylor Hill is not only an artist, but he's also a songwriter and producer. When we talked with Taylor recently, he shared his thoughts on what Christian artists should write songs about.
2: This might ruffle some feathers, but it is a lie that if you are a Christian, you have to make a certain type of music. Like, we've been rehearsing the same lyrics, the same topics, everything for way too long. Like, that's a lie. Because when I look at the Bible, we are ministered to by people's stories and their time with God. Like, the heartbreak, the celebrations, the misfortunes, the blessings, like all of it. And so for me, the Lord told me years ago that as his sons and daughters, we have to, one, use all of our story for his glory. And two, we have the freedom to create as long as it doesn't glorify sin. People need your story. The word says that we overcome by the blood of the Lamb, which is Jesus' sacrifice, and the word of our testimony when we share about what we're going through.
1: Thanks, Taylor. Here he is inching up one spot with Hello on the Weekend 22.
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0: That's Taylor Hill with Hello, moving up one place to number 18 here on The Weekend 22. 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

0: That's The Love I Have For You from Colton Dixon, down two spots to number 17 on the Weekend 22. We are on the way to the number one song in the country. Coming up on our countdown, we'll chat with Gio about a point in his career where he was convicted to be more upfront in his lyrics about his relationship with God. 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
0: This is the Weekend 22. I'm Stu Gray for Josh Ashton, keeping you up to date with the hottest hits of your week. Hope you're having a great weekend. All right, here's some cool Christian music news. Big Daddy Weave just announced their fall 2026 tour, and it's called My Hope is Jesus Tour. The band will be joined by special guests Caleb and John, as well as Carly Ann Taylor. The tour kicks off on October 1st in South Carolina and runs through November 22nd when it wraps in Illinois. For more information, you can visit BigDaddyWeave.com. Checking in at number 16, this is Mun, falling five spots with Forgiveness on the Weekend 22.
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0: 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You know you can call us here at The Weekend 22, 24/7, 365. Here's our number if you don't have it. 1-800-761-HITS. Let us know what you think about the show. 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
2: 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Throw it in the fire.

0: That's our biggest mover of the week. Gladden jumping a big six notches to number 15 with Good In My Soul on the Weekend 22. 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
3: Crowder celebrated the 4th of July the only way Crowder knows how, with a brand new song. It's called Never Gonna Die, and it dropped the Friday before July 4th as a nod to the country's 250th birthday. But the freedom he's singing about goes a little deeper than fireworks. The song is an energetic celebration of the new life found in Jesus. Inspired by John 3:16, it follows the journey from spiritual death to eternal life, with vivid imagery of dry bones, dead-end roads, and being pulled out of the muck and mire before erupting into the joy of salvation. References to the torn veil and rolled away stone make it clear what kind of freedom he's really celebrating. Crowder put it perfectly himself. If God lit you up like the 4th of July, grab your people and crank the speakers up. Never Gonna Die is out now on all streaming platforms. I'm Rachel James with Music News.
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1: 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My name is Stu Gray for Josh Ashton. We're counting down the top hits of your week. Thanks for hanging out for part of your weekend. Sarah Reeves has been slowly rolling out every song for her upcoming album called Standing Up. It releases on September 4th. Up next is her track, Believe in Me. It drops next Friday, July 17th. You can hear a sneak peek on her official Instagram page, at Sarah Reeves Music. Now, Runaway from Sarah Reeves, climbing three notches on the Weekend 22.
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0: That's Sarah Reeves' Runaway, up three positions to number 13 on the Weekend 22.
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0: Now, every week we like to introduce you to a song that we think will be a future hit. And this week, it comes courtesy of a teenage artist out of South Carolina. Our pick for a future hit this week is Tate Butts with When I Pray on the Weekend 22.

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4: You've probably heard the advice about discussing anything other than politics and religion. Both topics get their fair share of headlines, and often those are negative. However, if you do get in a conversation about religion, you will often encounter different views, but it usually doesn't get uncomfortable until someone brings up Jesus. Why is Jesus such a polarizing topic? Could it be that we like options and doing things our own way, but Jesus shines a light on the certain failure of that approach? The Bible tells us the only thing that brings true spiritual fulfillment is getting to know the real Jesus and having a personal relationship with Him. The Bible also tells us of a side of Jesus we don't hear about often enough. The Jesus who would rather hang out with sinners than priests, and the Jesus who forgave people who had a sin-filled past and made them whole. If you've never known Jesus this way before, and you would like to find out more about having a personal relationship with Him, call us at 888-NEED-HIM or go to chataboutjesus.com.

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2: 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My name is Stu Gray, sitting in for Josh Ashton. 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
3: 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Let me tell you about the

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back watching my mansion burn to ash while I

0: Fear from NF holding strong in the 10th spot on the weekend 22. Gio has been a frequent guest on our show over the past couple of years. When we caught up with a Christian rapper recently, he revealed a point in his career where he was convicted to be more upfront in his lyrics about his relationship with God.
1: There was a point in my music career where I tried to make music that didn't necessarily talk about God. It wasn't bad. I felt a little conviction, and I think that was because God gave me this gift to help spread the gospel and not to glorify the things that were going on in my life. That was a moment where I was like, okay, I gotta write about what is real to me, and that is that Jesus saved my life. And so I started writing songs that had to do with that. And when I started writing them, it just all felt natural. It felt like the words were coming from God and not myself.
0: Thanks, Gio. He's dropping one position from last week with John Michael Hall. This is called Devil is a Liar on the Weekend 22.
2: Number 9.

0: That's Devil is a Liar from Geo and John Michael Hall, down one place to number 9 on the Weekend 22. Coming up next, we have our new poll question of the week. Rachel James will let us in on the latest music news. We'll chat with Torrin Wells as he shares a few important things that he always encourages people to do. All that and more coming up on the Weekend 22.
1: The Weekend 22. 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
0: 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My name is Stu Gray for Josh Ashton. I've got the best hits of the week. Hope you're enjoying your weekend. Now, when we asked you last time, what is your favorite patriotic tourist attraction you visited or would you like to visit? 7% of you answered Freedom Trail, 15% replied Independence Hall and Liberty Bell, 20% responded the Statue of Liberty, 22% said Mount Rushmore, and a big 36% said Washington, D.C. This week, here's what we want to know. Are you watching or did you watch the World Cup? 1. Yeah, go USA. 2. Yeah, but I'm not American. 3. I'm not watching, but I did root for the USA to win. Or 4. No. All right, let's get back to the countdown. Climbing one notch to number 8 now, Abby Seiler with Deep Down Low on the Weekend 22.
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0: That's Deep Down Low from Abby Seiler, up one spot to number 8 on the Weekend 22. All right, Josiah Queen has a challenge for you. The Christian singer-songwriter posted a clip on Instagram, and he said this: "I bet you'll never be able to guess who I wrote this song with. If you'd like to hear the track and prove Josiah wrong, you can take the challenge at Josiah Queen Music." Now, Demons from Josiah Queen, repeating at number 7 here on the Weekend 22.
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0: That's Josiah Queen spending back-to-back weeks at number 7 with Demons on the Weekend 22. Logue started making music at just 16 years old. The young musician, producer, and engineer came up with his first beats with some basic equipment in a closet. And now he's working with some of the best hip-hop artists in Christian music. 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
2: Jeremy Camp is back with a brand new single, Revival. It dropped a couple weeks ago, and if you've been following Jeremy for a while, this one's gonna feel familiar in the best way. Driving guitars, pounding drums, his signature vocals, it's a full return to his rock roots. The song is an anthem about surrender and renewal, about giving up control, facing brokenness, and allowing God to bring hope and new life. He called it both a battle cry for longtime fans and a rallying call for a new generation of believers. It follows Reflector, a track he put out in May that started signaling this new direction. Between the two songs, it's becoming pretty clear that Jeremy's entering a new era, heavier sonically, with the same message of faith and conviction that has defined his career for over two decades. And he's been busy on the road, too. He's performing at fairs and festivals all summer, and this fall, he'll be joining Mercy Me on tour.
0: If you want the latest news throughout the week, click over to weekend22.com. And hang around because we have music on the way from Brandon Lake. We'll also hear new music from John. All that and more coming up on The Weeknd 22.
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0: Welcome back to The Weeknd 22. My name is Stu Gray. Hope you're having a great weekend. If you're wondering what Brandon Lake has been up to recently, he gave a personal update earlier this week on social media. Brandon wrote this: "Life lately. Babe on the water, Stapleton with the crew, working hard or hardly working. HGGI, bunch of cool cats. Look who I ran into. New music, new guitar. I'm a dude now. Dad played toilet bowl game with me. Goal! What are those? Creek Kids, Murka, Fourth, Aftermath, Blank Slate, Studio Rat." If you're lost with all those out-of-context clues, yeah, don't worry. Brandon provided photos for further explanation on all of those, and you can check him out on his official Instagram page. Here he is with Schema Boy, falling three notches to number five with No Idols on The Weeknd 22.
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9: 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Oh, yeah.

0: A former number one hit dropping three positions to number five, No Idols from Brandon Lake and Schema Boy on the Weekend 22. Joseph O'Brien dropped a new song called Listen to Me last week, and there's a backstory to the track. Joseph gave the full context of his latest song earlier this week, and it's worth going to Instagram to see and hear. This is Trust Fall from Joseph O'Brien, climbing one spot here on the Weekend 22.
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1: 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Our second future hit comes courtesy of an artist who goes simply by his first name. This is Everything from John. Our pick for a future hit on the Weekend 22.

0: That's our pick for a future hit. His name is John with Everything on the Weekend 22. All right, we put out this PSA before, but just in case you haven't heard it and want to check out the band, we feel it's worth another shout out. Okay, our next artist goes by the band name Believers, but you won't find him on Google if you spell it that way. Just capitalize the whole name and most importantly, take out all the vowels. It's B-L-V-R-S. Checking in at number 3, this is More Like You from Believers, flying up 3 positions on the Weekend 22.
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0: That's Believers, spelled B-L-V-R-S, with More Like You, moving up three spots to number three on the Weekend 22. Coming up, we'll reveal our number one song of the week on the Weekend 22.
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0: Welcome back. Hope your weekend's going great and you're enjoying our countdown. My name is Stu Gray for Josh Ashton. When Connor Price and Nick D were looking for the right vocalist for their track Perfect Timing, the answer was right underneath their noses, and his name is Graham. To check out the great skit that doubles as a song's origin story, you can visit Connor Price's official Instagram page. Holby and Connor Price are inching up one notch to our runner-up spot. Here is Automatic, coming in at number two on the Weekend 22.
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0: That's our number two song, Automatic, from Holvey and Connor Price, climbing one place closer to the top on the Weekend 22. Which brings us to the number one song on our countdown. When we had the chance to chat with Torrin Wells recently, he shared a few important things that he always encourages people to do.
1: What we tell kids a lot is to, first of all, guard your heart. It's deceitfully wicked, the Bible says. So the Bible also says he'll give you the desires of your heart. So we have to be constantly praying that God purifies the desires of our heart, because our hearts don't always desire what God wants. Our hearts desire ultimately what we want. So we have to make what we want what God wants. And then the other thing is guarding your relationships, you know, and guy-girl relationships, you know. You can make choices that change everything, and now you have responsibility because you made a mistake and you don't get to do your dream. You have to do what just makes money and supports, you know, your poor choices.
2: Right.
1: So it's a lot of things like that. Being humble, being a servant, those are key decisions that have to be made.
0: Thank you, Torrin. Here's Miles Minnick with Torrin Wells. It's called Second to None, spending back-to-back weeks in the number one spot on the Weekend 22.
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0: That's our number one song for the second week, Torrin Wells with Miles Minnick with Second to None on The Weeknd 22. Want to say a big thank you again to our special guests this week, Jordan Police, Taylor Hill, Gio, and Torrin Wells. 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Our executive producers are Ken Farley and Brandon Rabar. The Weeknd 22 is produced by Jason Burrows. Rachel James has the latest music news, and research and script for Weeknd 22 was made possible by Brandon Rabar. My name is Stu Gray, sitting in for Josh Ashton. Love spending the past couple hours with you. Have a great weekend, or what's left of it.
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11: With SRN News, I'm Ron Taylor. Breaking news this morning as we've learned of the death of Senator Lindsey Graham, dying after a brief and sudden illness. NBC News says emergency personnel responded to a call for cardiac arrest at Graham's Capitol Hill home last night. Photographs showed paramedics carrying a person on a stretcher from his home to an awaiting ambulance. There is no word yet on the cause of death. The senator had just returned from meeting with Ukrainian President Vladimir Zelensky in Ukraine. Senator Lindsey Graham was 71 years old. There are concerns for Senator Mitch McConnell as he remains hospitalized for a month.
12: McConnell was rushed to the hospital from his home in Washington, D.C. back on Sunday, June 14th, following a medical emergency. His staff says he continues to improve, but his exact illness and condition remains unclear a month later. Senate Majority Leader John Thune and Republican Senator John Barrasso both say they've had conversations with McConnell and say he is alert, engaged, and eager to return to work. Laura Winters reporting.
11: Forecasters say much of the U.S. is about to get slammed by a major heat wave.
13: We have a combination of hot temperatures in the 90s to low 100s with high humidity will create heat indices up to 105 to 110 degrees, with overnight temperatures only dropping into the mid-70s to the low 80s.
11: That's meteorologist Joe Wegman of the National Weather Service Prediction Center. He says the southeastern part of the country is already feeling the heat that's soon to spread to the Intermountain West. A fast-moving fire continues to burn in northern Los Angeles County.

0: in celebration of their 18th wedding anniversary today. They thank God for their beloved friends and family, all the adventures they've been blessed to share together, and all those yet to come.
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0: Mercy me, then Christ came. Good morning. I'm Lois Bamberg, your nighttime hostess, right here from your Network of Praise. Today is Sunday, September 12th. Thanks for joining me. I hope your day will be wonderful. If you love me, keep my commands. John 14:15.
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0: Josiah Queen, Demons. A life motivated by love is foundational to the Christian faith. Hence, what lies behind our faith, our good deeds and hopeful attitude, is love for Christ. We laugh because we love. We serve because we love. We worship because we love. We care because we love.
1: We've said before that sometimes in marriage, you don't always feel in love with your spouse.
2: Oh, maybe right now.
1: But but we choose to love each other anyway.
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1: How's that make you feel when I say that?
2: I mean, that's sort of a bummer.
1: But, right?
2: It's depressing. But it's also reality. I mean, you can't have feelings high like you were when you were dating and I had hair and looked good. But here's the beauty. When you love your spouse despite your feelings.
1: When you choose to.
2: Yeah, that's marriage. And that's like how God loves us. He loves us unconditionally, and that's the beauty of marriage.
1: So choose to love each other today. Step out, love them, kiss them, and the feelings will follow.
2: Maybe. We're Dave and Ann Wilson, and that's real. 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
5: There's a little window in the evening when the day softens, before it gets dark,
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8: 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We give because we love. We work because we love. We share the gospel because we love. We make disciples because we love. A life motivated by love for Jesus is a life well lived. Love is foundational to obedience, and the obedience is the outcome of love. Breathe on it. Torrin Wells.

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4: With SRN News, I'm Ron Taylor. Breaking news this morning as a veteran GOP senator and close ally of President Trump has died.
5: GOP Senator Lindsey Graham has died after a brief and sudden illness. That's what his office says in a statement posted on social media. But Senator Graham's office did not provide any additional details. The South Carolina Republican also became a longtime advocate of direct confrontation with Iran.
4: That's Washington correspondent Andrew Stewart reporting. The senator had just returned from meeting with Ukrainian President Vladimir Zelensky in Kyiv. Senator Graham was chairman of the Senate Budget Committee and was seeking a fifth six-year term in November. A statement from Senator Graham's office this morning says from his family, they appreciate prayers at this time and ask for privacy during this incredibly difficult period. Senator Lindsey Graham was 71 years old. Security around President Trump has been tightening after a warning from Israel of an Iranian assassination plot. U.S. Ambassador to Israel Mike Huckabee.
6: We've seen that the Iranians so far have not indicated a willingness to completely change their ways. They have threatened to assassinate President Trump. By the way, it was in Israeli intelligence shared with the U.S. that gave him a heads up of a very specific plot that they had this week to try and assassinate him. Our partnership with Israel is an important one, and I want people in the U.S. to understand this is not a one-way street.
4: Huckabee appeared on the Salem News program this week on Capitol Hill with Tony Perkins. The United States has attacked Iran over an Iranian strike on a vessel in the Strait of Hormuz. The strike early Sunday set a container ship ablaze and forced its crew to abandon it. Iran apparently responded with strikes targeting Bahrain, Kuwait, Qatar, and the United Arab Emirates. The new crossfire comes after the president suggested the deal is over.
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0: Zach Williams, wait for me. Good morning, I'm Lois Ramberg with weather information for your network of praise. Today is Sunday, July 12th. Today's going to be one of the hottest days of the summer. Temperatures will surge and remain unseasonably hot into early next week. Valleys can expect daytime highs in the 90s. Otherwise, temperatures will reach triple digits. Individuals sensitive to heat may be adversely affected. Remember to stay in the shade when you can and drink. And please prioritize safety, staying constantly hydrated. Take frequent breaks in the shade. Avoid strenuous activities during peak afternoon heating. And practice extreme caution to prevent any sparks or fire starts in these dry, windy conditions.
1: I'm Ruth Kramer with Mission Network News. India recently updated its Foreign Contribution Regulation Act with more red tape for ministries and nonprofits. Included is a ban on foreign funds for religious conversion. John Podaiti with Bibles for the World says,
2: this allows the government to take action specifically by canceling their registration for any organization that reports or is reported to have had conversion activities.
1: Still, God is working. Podaiti reports they're seeing growing requests for scriptures across India and people coming to Christ, and that growth makes careful FCRA compliance more important than ever.
2: We need to pray for the Christian organizations and churches that they be wise as serpents and harmless as doves so that they can continue to do the work that God has entrusted them with.
1: And imagine growing up and not being able to communicate with the people that you love most, even your parents. That's reality for most deaf kids. Door International's Rob Meyer says 90% of deaf children don't get access to any language until they attend a deaf school. But kids like Eric never had a chance to enroll in a deaf school in Burundi. Militants invaded his village, killed his parents, and forced him to become a child soldier.
3: From the age of 12 to 14, he was forced to commit atrocities in the name of this army or else he would have been killed himself.
1: Eventually, Eric managed to escape, but
3: he lived with a sense of guilt that he couldn't even articulate because he didn't have language.
1: One day, Eric met a deaf leader trained by DOR who introduced him to scripture in Burundian Sign Language. 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I'm Ruth Kramer.
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4: With SRN News, I'm Ron Taylor. Sad news out of Washington this morning. South Carolina Republican Senator Lindsey Graham has died after a brief illness.
5: South Carolina voters first sent Mr. Graham to the U.S. Senate back in 2002. Senator Graham was currently running for a fifth term. He briefly ran for president back in 2016 and clashed with then-candidate Donald Trump, criticizing him as unfit for office. However, Senator Graham later emerged as one of Mr. Trump's top allies.
4: That's Washington correspondent Andrew Stewart reporting. Senator Graham's family says they appreciate prayers at this time and asks for privacy during this incredibly difficult period. Senator Lindsey Graham, dead at 71. President Trump suggests a standing order to attack Iran in the event of an assassination, but Vice President J.D. Vance would make the call.
6: President Trump is suggesting he's left standing orders for the U.S. military to destroy Iran at levels he says they've never seen before if Tehran follows through on its long-standing threats to kill him. But the U.S. government has no way to create an automatic pre-authorized dead man switch that would prompt immediate retaliation. Instead, if Trump were killed, the transfer of power to his successor is governed by the 25th Amendment. Vice President J.D. Vance instantaneously would become commander-in-chief and have authority for any retaliation. Vance could do exactly what Trump called for, though there's also a chance Vance could decide not to follow Trump's orders. I'm Julie Walker.
4: The United States has attacked Iran over an Iranian strike on a vessel in the Strait of Hormuz. The strike early Sunday set a container ship ablaze and forced its crew to abandon it. Iran apparently responding with strikes against Bahrain, Kuwait, Qatar, and the United Arab Emirates. This is SRN News.
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0: Jamie McDonald, Ain't No Way. 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
1: 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Some Christians say the days of creation are millions of years each, but this does not work as the days of creation are in a different order than the evolutionary timeline. For example, God created plants on day 3. God then created the sun, moon, and stars on day 4. 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The plants existed one day before God created the sun. Instead of trying to fit man's ideas into the text, we need to start with God's word and allow it to be the authority.
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4: The Apostle Paul knew what it was like to live with weakness. He had a struggle he wanted God to remove. And God's answer was not what Paul asked for. God didn't remove the weakness. Instead, he showed Paul something deeper. My grace is sufficient for you, for my power is made perfect in weakness. That's not always easy to hear. Most of us would rather have the problem solved and the pain lifted. But sometimes God works in the weakness instead of removing it. He gives strength you didn't know you had. Peace that doesn't match the situation. Grace that holds you when your own strength runs out. So if you're facing something you wish God would take away, you're not alone. A no from God is not absence. It may be an invitation to see His strength in a way you would never have seen otherwise. Be encouraged. His grace is still enough. Your network of praise.
5: 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It's titled, Seeing the Reward of the Wicked. Jesus assures his children they will be protected from what the wicked will experience. Please join us this morning, shortly past 11, right here on your network of praise for a call to the nation. Who else is worthy? 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
2: With SRN News, I'm Michael Harrington in Washington. South Carolina Republican Senator Lindsey Graham has died after a brief illness. He was 71 years old.
3: South Carolina voters first sent Mr. Graham to the U.S. Senate back in 2002. Senator Graham was currently running for a fifth term. He briefly ran for president back in 2016 and clashed with then-candidate Donald Trump, criticizing him as unfit for office. However, Senator Graham later emerged as one of Mr. Trump's top allies.
2: Correspondent Andrew Stewart. The U.S. has attacked Iran over an Iranian strike on a vessel in the Strait of Hormuz. The strike happened early today, set a container ship ablaze and forced its crew to abandon it. This new crossfire in the Persian Gulf comes after President Trump suggested an interim deal and ceasefire with Iran in the war is, quote, over. It appears the Bay Area Rapid Transit System's new fare gates doing exactly what they were designed to do. We got the story from correspondent Ken Lorman.
4: A viral video captures a woman in San Francisco getting stuck under BART's newly upgraded fare gates while attempting to evade the $2.55 charge. It highlights the system's success in curbing free riding. BART's faster closing gates have boosted revenue by $10 million annually, increased ridership and customer satisfaction, and have reduced crime, vandalism, and harassment. Ken Lorman reporting.
2: Meta has pulled the plug on a feature of a recently launched AI tool following criticism that it made Instagram accounts fodder for use in generating AI images. The move by the parent company of Facebook and Instagram comes less than a week after it rolled out Muse Image, its first image generation model available through the company's artificial intelligence assistant. This is SRN News.
0: 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The reward for humility and fear of the Lord is riches and honor and life.
5: Today's programming is a gift from Jaden and Amanda Manuel of Great Falls, Montana, in celebration of their 18th wedding anniversary today. They thank God for their beloved friends and family, all the adventures they've been blessed to share together, and all those yet to come.
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The key to not be rattled or frustrated or overwhelmed by the challenges in our culture or the temptations that come our way, the trials that we face, it's to have a firm foundation, to build our life on that firm foundation of Jesus. He is our solid rock. On Christ, the solid rock, I stand, all other ground is sinking sand. Well, Pat Barrett and Corey Asbury have opened up this hour for us as we enter into time of worship together on a Sunday morning. It's your network of praise. Welcome to July 12. My name is Neil Stavem. Glad to have you tuned in. I'm sure you're like me as you listen to the great music we share each and every day, that there's just been the right song at the right time so many times. Well, let's consider that God does that for us time and time again to encourage us in our faith. And we give him praise for that. Mac Brock is singing right now.

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0: God's doing great things. He has done great things. He will continue to do great things. He's worthy of our praise. Sunday worship underway with Phil Wickham here on Your Network of Praise. We've seen God do great things through this ministry. We're just so honored to be a part of what God is doing in terms of advancing His kingdom purposes. You know, YNOP is growing in signals across seven states. In Africa, we continue to reach literally millions of people through the New Life Africa satellite networks. And we've been sharing the gospel through the YNOP Ambassador Audio Bibles. 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A lot of things going on. We're going to talk about what God has already done and the opportunity still before us at our Summer Challenge Special Broadcast Day coming up this Wednesday. 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

0: No one loves me like you. It's Dan Bremnes here on Your Network of Praise. And we thank God for his love, his mercy, his grace. We heard Lincoln Brewster singing just a few minutes ago, Today is the Day. It's Sunday, July 12. Last weekend, we were in the midst of our birthday anniversary, the 250th birthday of our great nation. And we say to God be the glory, great things he has done, his hand of providence still evident, and we pray that it would continue to be so. There's much need, but much opportunity as we continue to bring the good news of the gospel here through radio and through media on Your Network of Praise.
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Maybe you can relate. It's just taken you a lifetime to really begin to grasp how wide and how deep and how far the love of God reaches. Oh, how you love me. It blows my mind, as Patrick Mayberry sings for us this morning, how you love me. Well, we want to get a clear picture of that as we spend time together here on a Sunday morning. Thanks for allowing us to be a part of your Sunday listening experience. We've got great worship ahead. Natalie Lane stepping in next, followed by Chris Tomlin, thinking about how God loves us. Reminds me of that great saying from Max Lucado. He said, if God had a refrigerator, your picture would be on it. If he had a wallet, your photo would be in it. He sends you flowers every spring and a sunrise every morning. Face it, friend, he's crazy about you. That should put a smile on our face today, how much God loves us.

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Music that loves you back? 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

0: Well, God is greater and higher than any other. He's worthy of all our praise. We stand in awe of him. And so we come together to worship this morning with Chris Tomlin and friends called Who You Are to Me. Natalie Lane singing before that, All Joy. We've got Building 429 ready to go after this good thought from Johnny Tada.
1: Hi, I'm Johnny Erickson Tada, and I sure loved watching the recent Olympic Games. Those athletes worked tirelessly to increase their strength. But oh, after racing four laps in a pool, you could see it on TV how exhausted they were, heaving and breathing hard. But it's the payoff of physical training. But you know, all those great benefits of physical training only last as long as these athletes exert themselves. Kind of reminds me of what Oswald Chambers once said. He said, if there is no strain, there is no strength. If you spend yourself physically, you become exhausted. But spend yourself spiritually, and you get more strength. That's the beauty of 1 Timothy chapter 4, verse 8, where the Holy Spirit tells us, physical training is for some value, but godliness has value for all things. Friend, make sure you are in training to live a godly, righteous, and a thoughtful life, because the payoff, it has eternal reward.
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3: With SRN News, I'm Michael Harrington in Washington. Senator Lindsey Graham, a close ally of President Trump, has passed away after a brief illness. The South Carolina Republican was 71 years old. He was known for advocating a strong U.S. foreign policy. He initially opposed Mr. Trump and ran against him for president in 2016, but later became a staunch supporter. The U.S. has attacked Iran today over an Iranian strike earlier this morning on a vessel in the Strait of Hormuz. Iran has responded with attacks targeting several countries in the Middle East, including Bahrain, Kuwait, Qatar, Oman, and Jordan. The burst of fighting raises new questions about efforts to reach a permanent end to the war that began back in February. House GOP leaders plan to bring legislation to the floor this week that would make daylight savings time permanent. More from correspondent Bernie Bennett.
4: GOP leaders are moving ahead with a vote on the so-called Sunshine Protection Act because the bill is a major priority for Florida Republicans, including Congresswoman Anna Paulina Luna. It's also a top priority for President Donald Trump, who in recent months has personally been calling lawmakers to urge them to back the measure that would add more sunlight to the evening hours and end the twice-yearly practice of changing the clocks. Luna helped tank a procedural vote before the 4th of July holiday in protest of the Senate not having passed the GOP elections bill known as the Save America Act. She is still not committed to allowing legislation to go through when Congress is due to return on Monday. Bernie Bennett in Washington.
3: Volkswagen CEO has indicated he's trying to avoid closing plants as he seeks to turn around the automaker's performance. The German company faces pressure to cut costs at home and increasingly intense competition in the lucrative Chinese market in particular. Last week, Volkswagen said its, quote, fundamental realignment over the past 3 years had reached its next phase, announcing plans to streamline the model lineup. This is SRN News.
0: 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The reward for humility and fear of the Lord is riches and honor and life.
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Jesus taught his followers to pray in the Lord's Prayer, recorded in the Sermon on the Mount in Matthew 6. Matt Maher taking those words, setting the music to open up this hour of worship for us on your network of praise. It's called the Lord's Prayer. And Jesus said, pray this way, our Father in heaven, may your name be honored. May your kingdom come soon, and may your will be done here on earth, just as it is in heaven. Give us our food for today, and forgive us our sins, just as we have forgiven those who have sinned against us. Let's focus next on forgiveness. Here's Red Worship.

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0: Fear doesn't stand a chance. We're standing in God's love. It's Josh Baldwin on Your Network of Praise. And we're not standing still here at this listener-supported ministry, and we're going to talk about what we've already accomplished so far in this year, 2026, thanks to God's provision and grace and mercy. There's still more to do. We'll do a little mid-year report card coming up this Wednesday on our Summer Challenge special broadcast. We'll get updates on our newest station in Libby, Montana. We'll talk about the new YNOP locations planned. We're going to focus on the debut of the new 94.5 Utah's Hope in Salt Lake City, plus reports of what God's doing in Africa, in amazing outreaches going on there. That's all part of our Summer Challenge broadcast this Wednesday. 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
1: 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While Lawrence battles his orthodontist over new braces, his mother takes on the school board over textbooks she says are filled with lies. And neither shows any sign of backing down, even when the conflict gets fierce. 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

0: we all share that designation to one degree or another. I'm a miracle child, that from Brandon Lake. Before that, David Crowder Band singing Holy Yours. And Micah Tyler started off the worship set with New Today. God's mercies are new today. So coming up later today on the Call to the Nation, Carter Conlon brings a message from Psalm 91. It's titled, Seeing the Reward of the Wicked. And Jesus assures his children that they will be protected from what the wicked will experience. You'll hear more, some important, powerful preaching from Carter Conlon coming up at 11 this morning from Psalm 91. Listen for right here on your network of praise. But right now, let's listen to a couple of minutes from Our Daily Bread.
1: Welcome to today's encouragement from Our Daily Bread. Acting on God's Promises was written by Karen Huang and read by Joyce Dinkins.
2: Peter kisses a framed picture of his elderly parents every night. It's been many years since he was last with them. When he became a follower of Jesus, his family and community pressured him to give up his newfound belief. When he didn't, his parents disowned him. In the Bible, God promised he'd help his children in difficult times, and I believed him, Peter said. Peter has the assurance from God that he keeps his word, so Peter is able to trustingly act on God's promises. We read in Genesis that Joseph, at the end of his life, was also confident in the promises of God. He told his brothers, "I am about to die, but God will surely come to your aid and take you up out of this land to the land he promised on oath to Abraham, Isaac, and Jacob." Joseph was sure that God would keep his promise to take his people to Canaan. So he instructed the Israelites, "You must carry my bones up from Egypt." 400 years later, during the Exodus from Egypt, Moses took the bones of Joseph with him. Eventually, Joseph's bones, which the Israelites had brought up from Egypt, were buried at Shechem in Canaan. Let's follow Joseph's example of faith, showing our faith in God's promises by acting on them. Today's encouragement was provided by Our Daily Bread Ministries.
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1: Music to get us up and going this morning from I Am They. 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It's your network of praise, and we'll keep the worship moving along, bringing Cody Carnes with Take You at Your Word. God is good on his promises.

0: It's coming. A summer of praise, worship, and hope. It is well
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0: We've just come through the 250th anniversary of the birth of this great nation. God has blessed and showed his mercy in so many ways over these decades, but it's nothing in light of eternity, right? This is just our lives here, but a mist, a vapor. One day when we get to heaven, we'll sing and shout for all eternity. A little review there from Matt Redman this morning. Cody Carnes, before that, take you at your word. We've got a good word from Moody Presents coming up here at 10 this morning. We're doing kind of a best of series, a little summer reflections and some great speakers from past broadcasts. You'll hear today's edition of Moody Presents coming your way at 10. And then a reminder that Wednesday, it is our special broadcast, Summer Challenge.
1: The morning of July 15th is this year's Summer Challenge here on your Network of Praise. 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
3: With SRN News, I'm Michael Harrington in Washington. Lindsey Graham, the longtime Republican senator from South Carolina, has passed away at the age of 71 after a short illness. Tributes are pouring in from across the nation and around the world.
4: Israeli Prime Minister Benjamin Netanyahu calls Senator Graham, quote, a great friend of Israel and a cherished friend of mine, unquote. Ukrainian President Volodymyr Zelensky says Senator Graham visited his country 10 times during the years of Russia's full-scale invasion. Mr. Zelensky says, quote, Lindsey was a true defender of freedom and the values that make our world safer, unquote.
3: Correspondent Andrew Stewart. The U.S. has attacked Iran today over an Iranian strike early this morning on a vessel in the Strait of Hormuz. Iran responded with attacks targeting several countries in the Middle East, including Bahrain, Kuwait, Qatar, Oman, and Jordan. The burst of fighting raises new questions about an end to the war. Research data suggests immigration may be adding pressure to an already tight housing market, drawing strong reaction from conservatives.
5: Studies indicate a 1% increase in unauthorized workers is linked to a roughly 2.2% rise in home prices and 1.4% rise in rents. Analysts say added demand is straining limited housing supply, especially in urban areas. Conservative leaders maintain the findings prove President Trump is right to push for stricter border enforcement and immigration policies. Ken Lorman reporting.
3: The U.S., the U.K., and a dozen other Western and Asian countries have reasserted that China's expansive claims on the South China Sea are illegal. Joint statement issued by the nations today, reaffirming a 2016 arbitration ruling that rejects destabilizing actions in the region. This is SRN News.
0: Today's good news verse from your network of praise is Proverbs 22:4. The reward for humility and fear of the Lord is riches and honor and life.
6: Today's programming is a gift from Jaden and Amanda Manuel of Great Falls, Montana, in celebration of their 18th wedding anniversary today. They thank God for their beloved friends and family, all the adventures they've been blessed to share together, and all those yet to come.
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Now, that scene is really beyond description. What will it be like to be a part of that day when every knee will bow and every tongue confess that Jesus Christ is Lord? Just recently read through Revelation, reminded again about the dramatic picture of it all and the majesty of God's throne and the power of the Lamb who was slain for the sins of the world, who's worthy to receive glory and honor and power and praise. And well, we're glad to do our part here this morning, offering praise to God. We thank Big Daddy Weave for getting us started this hour. And let's bring in House Fires with Bethel Music right now, inviting God's Spirit to move in our lives anew and afresh.

0: And that prayer gains intensity the older I get. I was just talking with my uncle, just turned 94, and he just reflects on it regularly. I'm ready to go, ready to see my Savior, want to be with Jesus. Loved ones gone before. We know that Jesus is coming back. We want to be found ready, watching, waiting, working for his return. Even so, Jesus come. It's Kristen Stanfill and Passion. We heard House Fires before that, singing Rest on Us, Spirit moving on the waters, come and move over us. And we believe that God is doing great things through this listener-supported ministry, and we're going to be talking about all that's happened so far in just the first 6 months of this year. We'll get an update Wednesday on our Summer Challenge Day. 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
4: A sparkler is small, but nobody ignores it. It burns bright. It catches attention. It turns a dark yard into a moment people remember. Light has always done that. So has a kind word spoken at the right time. So has quiet courage when it would be easier to blend in. You don't have to light up the whole world. Just be faithful where God has placed you. Sometimes a little light reaches farther than you think. Your network of praise. Reaching families, changing lives.
5: 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He doesn't expect you to be perfect. He's the perfect one. He just picks us up. When we get going.
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0: You've heard the statement that gratitude is the parent of all other virtues. It starts with thanksgiving. It should be close to every believer's heart to be overflowing with thanks. And thanks isn't often enough because we can't begin to thank God for all that he's done. Someone has said giving thanks is a course from which we never graduate. We are in summer school this morning as we review and take time to consider with thanksgiving all that God has done for us. Tasha Layton with the Choir Room here on Your Network of Praise. Andrew Peterson before that with that powerful song and response piece called Is He Worthy? And the answer is a resounding, he is. All right, we're going to get back to more great music in just a moment. Citizen Way standing by. We got a thought from David Jeremiah on Route 66. And just a little quick preview that coming up this afternoon on the weekend edition of Turning Point. David offers some hope from God's word if you're feeling discouraged because of your weaknesses and feel like they outnumber your strengths. Well, from Making Sense of It All, that's his message, current message series. He has a message called Finding Strength Through Weakness, and you'll hear it today at 2 on Your Network of Praise.
1: 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And with his help, we can do the same. 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

You know, there's something to be said for just making a list. I don't know if you're a list person, but I like the list from Citizen Way. No ocean, no valley, no mountain too high, no power on earth, there's no distance too wide, no height or depth, no could keep me from your love, no failure, no weakness, no doubt in my mind, no prison around me could keep you outside, not even death can pull me from you. Nothing can separate us from your love. Out of Romans chapter 8, you can check out that list as well. It provides the setting for that song from Citizen Way. And with that, we continue on our way with Pat Barrett. More music right now called Beautiful Life.

0: Four foundational words with eternal impact. Your love never fails. From Jesus Culture at the Sunday Praise. It's the 12th day of July. Thanks so much for tuning in to your network of praise. We've got a Frontier History Minute right now. We're going to get back to more good listening. Jordan St. Cyr standing by in a moment.
1: It's time for a Frontier History Minute. Circuit riders of yesteryear who spread the gospel in our area.
2: Reverend Martin Merce came to the Flathead Valley from Anaconda, Montana in 1890. He had traveled up by steamship, crossing the Flathead Lake, and then explored the areas of the east side of the Flathead River. As he traveled about, he found a number of settlers in the Bedrock area, as well as south of there, who, where they had come from, had been associated with the Lutheran Church. He held his first worship service in the community of Sheldon, and continued to do so on a regular cycle. Following him, and after the coming of the Great Northern Railroad, Reverend F. Eggers would come from Great Falls, and people would gather in homes and schoolhouses. Reverend Otto Zemke was the first resident Lutheran pastor in the Flathead Valley. He served these east side communities of Sheldon and Columbia Falls, as well as some in the lower valley. This is the beginning of the congregation that would be eventually known as the Trinity Lutheran Church.
1: This has been a Frontier History Minute. For more information, visit ruralshepherdsnetwork.org.
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4: With SRN News, I'm Michael Harrington in Washington. South Carolina Republican Senator Lindsey Graham has passed away. After a brief illness that was announced early this morning, he was 71 years old.
5: South Carolina voters first sent Mr. Graham to the U.S. Senate back in 2002. Senator Graham was currently running for a fifth term. He briefly ran for president back in 2016 and clashed with then-candidate Donald Trump, criticizing him as unfit for office. However, Senator Graham later emerged as one of Mr. Trump's top allies.
4: Correspondent Andrew Stewart. The U.S. has attacked Iran today over an Iranian strike on a vessel in the Strait of Hormuz. That strike happened early today. It set a container ship ablaze, forcing the crew to get off. Iran then responded with attacks on Bahrain, Kuwait, Qatar, and Oman. The new crossfire puts in jeopardy the interim deal and ceasefire in the war. It appears the Bay Area Rapid Transit's new fare gates are doing exactly what they were designed to do.
6: A viral video captures a woman in San Francisco getting stuck under BART's newly upgraded fare gates while attempting to evade the $2.55 charge. It highlights the system's success in curbing free riding. BART's faster closing gates have boosted revenue by $10 million annually, increased ridership and customer satisfaction, and have reduced crime, vandalism, and harassment. Ken Lorman reporting.
4: Meta has pulled the plug on a feature of a recently launched AI tool following criticism it made Instagram accounts fodder for use in creating AI-generated images. The move by the parent of Facebook and Instagram comes less than a week after it rolled out Muse Image, its first image generation model available through the company's AI assistant. This is SRN News.
0: 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The reward for humility and fear of the Lord is riches and honor and life.
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From Influence Music, words found in Revelation 4, "You are worthy, O Lord our God, to receive glory and honor and power. 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The Lord is worthy. He is the Lamb slain for the sins of the world, the name that's above every other name. We're here to worship together on a Sunday morning. Thanks for tuning in to your network of praise. Here's Elevation.

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Stars go dim with Thank God here at Your Network of Praise. 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
1: is that dangerous?
0: Not.
1: No.
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0: An actual.
1: Whoa, look at that.
0: Babysitter.
1: See what happened?
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0: Hope Darst singing the mighty name of Jesus. Before that, we heard Cutlass with Even If. And starting out this worship set, Matt Maher with Alive and Breathing. And we'll keep the music going until the top of the hour when I break away for Moody Presents. And all this month, we're highlighting some powerful preaching, some great messages of past years. We'll hear today's installment at 10. And at 11 o'clock, it's Carter Conlon with a call to the nation, taking us to Psalm 91. It's a message titled, Seeing the Reward of the Wicked. Jesus assures his children they'll be protected from what the wicked will experience. You want to hear today's encouragement from Carter Conlon. That's at 11 o'clock. But right now, we've got just a minute to hear from Adrian Rogers.
1: All that we receive by faith. Do you want to be saved? Well, Romans 5 says, therefore being justified by faith. Do you want to be sanctified? Sanctifying their hearts through faith, the Bible says. Do you want your prayers answered? Therefore, whatsoever things ye desire, when you pray, believe that ye receive them, and ye shall have them. Do you want to overcome the world? This is the victory that overcometh the world, even our faith. It is faith that is the medium of exchange in the kingdom of heaven. That's the reason the Lord Jesus Christ said, be it unto you according to your faith. Your faith is the measure of your victory, your success. All of the things that grace provides, they come to us by faith. So it is so very, very important that you learn what faith is.
2: 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Waiting for you now at profoundtruth.org.
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0: That movement summed up in Romans 5, verse 8. We were at our worst. We were God's enemies. We were still sinners, Paul writes. But God demonstrates his own love for us in this, that while we were still sinners, Christ died for us. That is love in action. Casting Crowns singing for us this morning. Turning to Shane and Shane next. This is the old Rich Mullins summary of the foundations of our faith. It's called Creed.
1: I believe in God the Father, a mighty maker of heaven and maker of earth.

0: Maybe your church has a summer baptism scheduled in a river or a lake. Our church does every summer, and it's just a powerful experience to see other brothers and sisters in Christ make this commitment to say, I want to be washed and coming out clean and ready to fulfill my commitment to Christ. Come to the river, be washed new. It's the Rhett Walker Band on a Sunday morning in your network of praise. Thanks so much for tuning in this morning. We got music ahead from Ryan Stevenson, followed by Lincoln Brewster. We'll keep it going till the top of the hour when we break away for a best of message from Moody Presents.
1: Mark it on your calendar. 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
5: With SRN News, I'm Michael Harrington in Washington. Tributes pouring in from around the world and across the country for U.S. Senator Lindsey Graham, close ally of President Trump, who passed away this morning at the age of 71 after a brief illness. Graham is known for advocating for a strong U.S. foreign policy and was a key figure in Congress for over 20 years. Virginia's attempted assault weapon ban has apparently backfired. Correspondent Ken Lormond has that story.
6: Virginia Governor Abigail Spanberger signed a ban on modern sporting rifles and standard capacity magazines, but it triggered a massive surge in gun sales, with background checks up 241% in June alone compared to the previous year. Legal challenges have partially blocked enforcement, while sales data shows more such rifles in circulation now than before the ban attempt. Ken Lorman reporting.
5: The Department of Homeland Security is tying federal grant money to new election security requirements.
7: DHS says states must submit plans to move away from barcode and QR code voting systems, conduct manual audits of at least 5% of ballots after federal elections, and reconcile voter participation with ballots cast. States must also verify voter registration citizenship records and the citizenship of election workers using federal databases. FEMA says 20% of grant funds will be withheld until states prove they're in compliance. DHS says the measures are critical to protecting election integrity and national security. Ron Taylor reporting.
5: Apple is accusing OpenAI of stealing trade secrets as it seeks to build its own hardware for ChatGPT. This is a major rupture in a partnership between the iPhone maker and the artificial intelligence company. This is SRN News.
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14: The greatest question of our time is not communism versus individualism, not Europe versus America, not even the East versus the West. It is whether men can bear to live without God. Repentance and then renewal. Yes, righteousness exalts a nation, but sin is a reproach against any people.
13: It's time for Moody Presents from the Moody Bible Institute in Chicago. I'm John Gager, and boy, have we got something to celebrate. In case you missed our program last week, let me remind you that throughout the month of July, we are sharing a series of really special programs, all celebrating the birthday of Moody Radio. That's right, we'll turn 100 years old on July the 28th. So let me take you back to the very first gospel song ever sung on Moody Radio. Now, full disclosure, we don't have a recording of that actual first song, but we do have Helen Barth singing it beautifully. It's called I Want You to Know Him. Listen to these words.

0: That's Helen Barth with I Want You to Know Him. And that's been our heartbeat at Moody Radio for 100 years now. And Moody Presents, for many of those years, has featured songs, testimonies, and Bible messages all designed to encourage you in your walk with God. And today's broadcast is no exception. We're going to head back to a message that we started last week to commemorate the 250th birthday of the United States of America. Now, our speaker is former Moody President Dr. George Sweeting, known for his evangelism efforts and heard for many years on this program. Our message is titled, What Makes a Nation Great? And it was first presented at Founders Week in 1976. That was the year of our nation's bicentennial. And as you listen to Dr. Sweeting, I think you'll agree this content is just as relevant to us today as it was 50 years ago. Now, to recap, we've underscored so far that humility of country and leadership is biblical and essential. But there's more to learn. And here's Dr. George Sweeting on Moody Presents.
1: Ours is the day of the placid pulpit and the comfortable pew. People say today, repent after a fashion, believe in a measure, and you'll be lost to some extent. But that's not the way the Bible has it. The Bible is straight. Billy Sunday used to put it right on the line. He used to say, I'm in a fight against the devil. And he said, I'm against the devil. And I'm going to beat him as long as I have fists. I'm going to kick him as long as I have feet. I'm going to bite him as long as I have teeth. And when my teeth fall out, I'm going to gum him till I die. Well, now, I wouldn't say that, but Billy Sunday said that. And I think John the Baptist was that kind of a man. He was a man of truth. He was a man of integrity. He was a man of courage. He was a man who not only walked humbly before his God, a man who served his God and served men and women, but he was a man who called things for what they were. In Matthew chapter 3, verse 7, to those who were hypocrites, John said, O generation of vipers, who hath warned you to flee from the wrath to come? He actually called them vipers. He called them snakes because of their hypocrisy and because of their deceit. Dante said, the hottest place in hell is reserved for those who in the time of crises preserve their neutrality.

Yes, dishonesty, deceit, stealing, lying. Do you know that a first-class New York hotel, first class, replaces 200 towels each month? Shoplifters in one state, our state, the state of Illinois, get away with some $800 million worth of merchandise each year. The FBI tell us that this kind of stealing has increased 221% since 1960. Exodus 2015 needs to be blazoned across our land once again. Thou shalt not steal, saith the Lord. John was an honest man. John was straight. He was true. He was courageous. He was a man of integrity. John said, bring forth fruits meet for repentance. Matthew chapter 3, verse 10, he said, every tree that doesn't bring forth good fruit should be chopped down and cast into the fire. John's message was repent, and then there'll be renewal. Repent, and then there'll be renewal. What is repentance? It's a change of heart, and it results in a change of mind, and it issues forth in a change of conduct. It's to turn around. It's to be changed by the power of God. I heard of a pastor who ministered on repentance, and he did it in such a manner that it was above the heads of his congregation. So one of the deacons got up prior to the close of the message and walked down the aisle toward the front. And as he walked, he said, I'm going to hell. I'm going to hell. I'm going to hell. And then he turned around. He said, but now I'm going to heaven. I'm going to heaven. I'm going to heaven. And as he sat down, he said, that is repentance. What is repentance? It's a change of attitude. It's a change of heart. It's a change of mind. It's to abandon the past. It's even to forsake the past and to protest against the past. And John's message was a message of repentance and then renewal. Yes, righteousness exalts a nation, but sin is a reproach against any people. One day John stood before the most powerful person in the land, the king, King Herod. This man had seduced his brother Philip's wife, Herodias. He was living in sin, open sin, immorality. And so John stood before the king and before Herodias, and with a gun-like finger in Mark 6:18, he said, it is not lawful for you to have your brother's wife. I say that's courage. Courage is a mark of greatness. Integrity is a mark of greatness. Humility is a mark of greatness. Service is a mark of greatness. These are the qualities that make a light burn brightly. When John Huss was about to be burned to death, they asked him to give up his teachings and renounce his faith in Christ. John Huss answered, what I have taught with my lips, I now gladly seal with my blood. And John Huss was burned at the stake. I say, men and women, that is courage. That is the kind of courage that makes a light burn brightly. The signing of the Declaration of Independence took much courage. Charles Carroll signed his name, and someone said, but how will they know which Charles Carroll? Of the hundreds of Charles Carrolls in the colonies, how will they know which one? And so he wrote boldly, Charles Carroll of Carrollton, so the whole world would know that he wasn't ashamed to sign the Declaration of Independence. I wonder, do we display courage? Do we? Many times we get very upset when on television and in the newspapers and in public conversation we hear profanity, and especially when we hear those vile four-letter words being sounded on every side. But I wonder, when your child has to read an English lit in grade school and high school, some novel that has those same foul four-letter words, do you lift up your voice? Have you thought of an intelligent alternative in the grade school and the high school in this particular instance? Some of us remember the campus riots of the late 60s and 70s. I remember them very well. Lived through them. Watched them march down LaSalle Street. Saw them camp out in Lincoln Park. Saw them bat out the windows all along the streets here. I remember it well. Jerry Rubin spoke at the University of Hawaii in 1970. He counseled his student audience to stiffen their resolve. He said, we must destroy the establishment. How? And this is exactly what he said, by killing your mothers and fathers. This is what he said. And then he told them to avoid the use of soap.
He said, a long-haired, dirty appearance, and

0: scruffy clothing will henceforth be the uniform of the new youth revolution. Now, one of the tragedies about those days is that higher education barely lifted its voice in protest. Oh, there was some protest, but it was quiet, it was minor. There was very little said in objection to that movement of those days. It was their opinion that they should avoid value judgments. I say, how spineless. Truth has always filtered down, and it always will filter down. John was the kind of a man who stood before Herod and before the people of his day and said very plainly what the truth was. He was a man of integrity. He was a man of truth. He was a man of courage. These are the qualities that make a light burn brightly. But what else? What else constitutes true greatness? John the Baptist possessed goodness and faith. John was a good man. John was set apart to live for the glory of God. He was sanctified to live a moral life. He was a good man and a great man, and goodness and greatness are inseparable. You can't have greatness apart from goodness. I think how John Gardner was speaking to a college audience some time ago about values and the qualities that make a nation bright and that make a nation great. And in a question-answer time, a student said, well, Dr. Gardner, where do we find the basis for these qualities, these virtues, these values? And John Gardner, a good man who has written good books, said, I do not know. I do not know. Where do we find the values that make a nation great? Where do we find the qualities that make the light burn brightly? I'll tell you where we find them. We find them in the Word of God. And if the foundations be destroyed, what shall the righteous do? We find these qualities in the person of Christ, the living Word, and in the Word of God, the written Word. Now, concerning John, what do we read? He was a man of goodness. Luke chapter 1, verses 15 and 16. We read, he shall be great in the sight of the Lord. That's what we're concerned about, greatness in the sight of the Lord. He shall be great in the sight of the Lord. He shall drink neither wine nor strong drink, and he shall be filled with the Holy Ghost even from his mother's womb. And many of the children of Israel shall he turn to the Lord their God. Yes, this tells you something about John. John was a good man. John was a godly man. John was a man who was filled with the Holy Spirit of God. John was a man who was set apart for the work of God. He lived a godly life. People felt his goodness. He possessed goodness, and that goodness was attractive. He possessed faith, and that faith was powerful. He was the forerunner. He was the bridegroom's friend. What was his message? His message was this: behold the Lamb. Look at the Lamb. See the Lamb of God, who alone can take away the sin of the world. This was the message of John. He was a man of goodness, of moral character. But he was a man of great faith, and he pointed continually to Jesus as the answer, as the Lamb of God who takes away the sin of the world.
1: 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And if you'd rather send a check, address that envelope to Moody Presents, 820 North LaSalle Boulevard, Chicago, Illinois, 60610. All right, back to our special 100-year Moody Radio Anniversary Moody Presents program. Our speaker again is Dr. George Sweeting, He was the sixth president of Moody Bible Institute, wrote many excellent books, and lived to be 100. This is his message from Founders Week 1976, called What Makes a Nation Great?
0: Yes, John renounced self. He denounced sin, and he announced Jesus. His whole life was wrapped up in the will of God. He was a good man. He was a man of faith. Will Durant, one of today's philosopher historians, said, and I quote, "The greatest question of our time is not communism versus individualism, not Europe versus America, not even the East versus the West. It is whether men can bear to live without God." Listen to this. "Can civilizations hold together if man abandons his faith in God?" Durant was not saying that faith in God was his faith, but Durant was simply saying that faith in God is indispensable if any civilization is to survive. It's the question of Psalm 11:3, "If the foundations be destroyed, what shall the righteous do?" It's our theme. Righteousness exalts a nation, but sin is a reproach to any people. Dr. Rollo May, in his book Man's Search for Himself, quotes Friedrich Nietzsche, who wrote a parable about the death of God. And it is a haunting story of a madman who ran into the village square shouting, "Where is God?" And the people around him didn't believe in God, and so they laughed, and they said, "Well, maybe he's gone out. Maybe he's on vacation." Now I quote, "The madman then shouted, 'Where is God? I will tell you where. You have killed him, you and I. Yet you ask, how have we done this? Who gave us the sponge to wipe away the whole horizon? What did we do when we unchained this earth from its sun? Whither shall we move now? Away from all suns? Do we not fall incessantly, backward, sideward, forward, in all directions? Is there yet any up and down?" Now, Nietzsche was not calling for a return to a conventional belief in God, but he was pointing out what happens when a nation loses its center of values. What makes a light go out? If the foundations be destroyed, what shall the righteous do? George Bernard Shaw, who was not a Christian, he was a critic of the Christian faith, wrote, "This I know, men without religion are moral cowards. The cause of Europe's misery was its lack of religion." And Voltaire, the French infidel, said in connection with achieving a regulated society or a regulated civilization, "If there were no God, it would be necessary to invent him." According to the Bible, nations fall because they turn from God's word and from God. But there is hope. There is an alternative. If the cause of collapse is turning from God, then the cure is in turning to God. And so I ask myself, what can I do? What can we do? What can God's people do in this day, in this year, our bicentennial year? Well, first of all, I think we must call upon God for divine intervention. We need to call upon God in prayer for divine intervention. Three times in Psalm 80, the writer pleads, "Turn us, O God, and cause thy face to shine, and we shall be saved." We can't even turn ourselves. Even the turning must be of God. Yes, we need to call to God, asking for divine help for his intervention. Now, if God would have preserved Sodom for the sake of righteous, then I say there is hope. I say there is hope. The greatest obstacle to renewal is unconcerned, indifferent, careless, cold, carnal Christians. 2 Chronicles 7:14 says, "If my people, who are called by my name, will humble themselves and pray and seek my face and turn from their wicked ways, then I'll hear, then I'll heal, then I'll forgive, then there will be health in the land." Yes, God's people is where it must begin. Secondly, I think we must rebuild the foundations. And what must we do? First of all, by our example, we must be humble people. We must be serving people. We must be courageous people. We must be men and women of integrity. We must be men and women of faith, of goodness, of morality, men and women of standards. We must exhibit these qualities that made John the Baptist great, that constitute greatness, that make the light of a civilization burn brightly. But also we need to re-stigmatize dishonesty. We need to re-stigmatize stealing and sin in every form, because sin is a reproach to any nation. And thirdly, we must do what John did. We must share Jesus Christ. With John, the message is, look to Jesus, look to the Lamb of God, behold the Lamb of God who takes away the sin of the world. When the Asian flu hits the United States, perhaps you've seen the little maps that they publish, and it always begins in California because that's where it comes from Asia. And first of all, you'll see a dot, and then a dozen dots, and then 100 dots, and then 1,000 dots, and it moves across the plains, and it comes to Chicago, and through the Midwest, and then Indiana, and Ohio, and Pennsylvania, and New York, and New England, and through the South, until the Asian flu is an epidemic right across the nation. Just so, it is my conviction that God's men and women can encourage an epidemic. An epidemic that may start so small, but will spread across the nation. What, after all, are dying civilizations but the sum total of dying individual lives? Never, never, never underestimate the value of one man, one woman, fully yielded to Jesus Christ. President Woodrow Wilson stressed the potential of an individual by talking about D.L. Moody. President Wilson was speaking at Princeton University, and this is the story that he gave, and I'm going to read it. He said, I was in a very plebeian place. I was in a barber shop, sitting in a chair, when I became aware that a personality had entered the shop. A man had come quietly into the room on the same errand as I was in the room, and he sat in the chair next to me. Every word he uttered, though it was not in the least didactic, showed a personal and vital interest in the man who was serving him. And before I got through with what was being done to me, I was aware that I had attended an evangelistic meeting because D.L. Moody was in the barber chair next to me. I purposely lingered in the room after he left and noted the singular effect that his visit had upon the barbers in that shop. They talked in undertones. They didn't know his name. They didn't know who he was, but they knew that something had elevated their lives. And as I left that barber shop, I felt that I had been in the place of worship. Oh, may God help us as individuals to so share Christ that an epidemic will take hold of our land. Let's bow our heads together in prayer. Lord Jesus, turn us. Oh, turn us and cause thy face to shine. Help each of us here in Torrey Gray Auditorium to show forth these qualities of true greatness, humility, modest service, integrity, courage, goodness, and faith. And may we as believers share Jesus Christ so that a spiritual epidemic may sweep across our beloved land and across all the countries of the world. This is our cry. Turn us, O Lord.

0: You know, as we listen to I Want You to Know Him, I wonder if you do know him, Jesus. Do you know him as the leader of your life, the forgiver of your sins? Is he your Savior? If not, he can be. If that's what you want, let me pray with you. I'll give you space to pray along with me. Dear Lord, I come to you now as best I can, and I believe that you died on the cross for me to pay for my wrongdoing, my sins. I now repent of this garbage. Help me turn away from it. I want to live for you, Jesus, with you in charge of me, you, my Savior. Thank you, Jesus. Amen. You know, if you just prayed that prayer, we would love to talk with you further. 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
7: This is your network of praise, and we're working our way through Sunday mornings. We get back into some more music for another 30 minutes before we bring you more teaching. We've got Carter Conlon coming your way here at the top of the hour with a call to the nation. His message from Psalm 91 this morning. Psalm 91 is a reminder how God cares for his children. You know, God not only cares for his children and protects them, but he also provides for them. This song speaks of God's ultimate provision. Everything we need, he's always been. It's Unspoken on your network of praise.

Jesus waits with arms open wide in loving embrace, healing and protecting and restoring all who come to him. It's Kate Thompson, Arms of Jesus. Psalm 91 is a reminder of those loving arms of protection. Those who live in the shelter of the Most High will find rest in the shadow of the Almighty. This I declare of the Lord. He alone is my refuge, my place of safety. He is my God, and I'm trusting him. We're going to turn to Psalm 91 for some teaching with Carter Conlon coming up here at the top of the hour on A Call to the Nation. I encourage you to stay tuned for that. Great listening all day long and every day. Thanks so much for spending time with us this morning on your network of praise. I'm Neil Statham. Have a wonderful rest of the day.

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4: With SRN News, I'm Michael Harrington in Washington. Tributes pouring in today for Senator Lindsey Graham, a close ally of President Donald Trump. He died suddenly this morning after a brief illness. The South Carolina Republican was 71. Graham was known for advocating for a strong U.S. foreign policy. The U.S. has attacked Iran over an Iranian strike on a vessel in the Strait of Hormuz early this morning. Iran has responded with more attacks, these targeting several countries throughout the Middle East, missiles being fired into Bahrain, Kuwait, Qatar, Oman, and Jordan today. The burst of fighting raises new questions about efforts to reach a permanent end to the war that began back in February. The strait is a key transit route for oil and natural gas that has become the sticking point in negotiations. Repeated fighting over the past week has left negotiators with not much to do. House GOP leaders plan to bring legislation to the floor this week that would make daylight saving time permanent.
5: GOP leaders are moving ahead with a vote on the so-called Sunshine Protection Act because the bill is a major priority for Florida Republicans, including Congresswoman Ana Paulina Luna. It's also a top priority for President Donald Trump, who in recent months has personally been calling lawmakers to urge them to back the measure that would add more sunlight to the evening hours and end the twice-yearly practice of changing the clocks. Luna helped tank a procedural vote before the 4th of July holiday in protest of the Senate not having passed the GOP elections bill known as the Save America Act. She is still not committed to allowing legislation to go through when Congress is due to return on Monday. Bernie Bennett in Washington.
4: Volkswagen CEO indicating he's trying to avoid closing plants as he seeks to turn around the automaker's performance. The Germany-based company faces pressure to cut costs at home and increasingly intense competition in the lucrative and gigantic Chinese market. This is SRN News.
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11: Psalm 91 contains a truth about God that Satan himself fears. 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That's why he is afraid of Psalm 91.
10: Thank you for joining us for this week's edition of A Call to the Nation with Carter Conlon from Times Square Church in New York City. Carter's message today is from Psalm 91, and it's titled, Seeing the Reward of the Wicked. Jesus assures his children, we will be protected from what the wicked will experience. Carter will offer some much-needed encouragement today, so let's join him right now.
11: Psalm 91. He who dwells in the secret place of the Most High shall abide or live under the shadow of the Almighty. I will say of the Lord, he's my refuge and my fortress, my God. In him I will trust. Surely he will deliver you from the snare of the fowler. That means the secret traps that you don't see coming your way. And from the perilous pestilence. And in the original translation, the way that reads is from the perversion that comes into a society when the restraining hand of God is lifted off of it. He will deliver you from secret traps and from the perversions that are going to be prevalent in this and other societies in the last days. He will cover you with his feathers, and under his wings you shall take refuge. His truth will be your shield and your buckler. You shall not be afraid of the terror by night, nor of the arrow that flies by day. Whether there are acts of terrorism in various countries throughout the world or threats even of nuclear war, the Bible says you will not be afraid. You will not be afraid of these things. There will be a confidence that God puts in your heart that is born of the Spirit of God. It is born of a trust in the keeping power of God. And no matter what happens, no matter what difficulty comes their way, you will not be afraid of it. Nor of the arrow that flies by day, nor of the pestilence that walks in darkness, nor of the destruction that lays waste at noonday. 1,000 may fall at your side, and 10,000 at your right hand, but it shall not come near you. Only with your eyes shall you look and see the reward of the wicked. Only with your eyes you will look and see the reward of the wicked. Because you have made the Lord, who is my refuge, even the Most High, your dwelling place, no evil shall befall you, nor shall any plague come near your dwelling. For he shall give his angels charge over you to keep you in all your ways. In their hands they shall bear you up, lest you dash your foot against a stone. You shall tread upon the lion and the cobra, the young lion and the serpent you shall trample underfoot. Because he has set his love upon me, therefore I will deliver him. I will set him on high, because he has known my name. He shall call upon me, and I will answer him. I will be with him in trouble. I will deliver him and honor him. With long life will I satisfy him and show him my salvation. This psalm, Psalm 91, contains a truth about God that Satan himself fears. He fears that if it's believed, it would instill a barrier of promise in the hearts of those who believe in it, that no power of hell can get through and breach. That's why he is afraid of Psalm 91. It was this psalm that Satan quoted when he tempted Jesus in the wilderness in Matthew chapter 4. Actually, in the temptation of Christ, after he was baptized in the Jordan and went into the wilderness, led of the Spirit to be tempted by Satan, this was the only scripture that he actually didn't fully quote. He quoted a part of it, but not the whole scripture. He came to the Son of God. Now, he knew who he was fighting with. He was contesting with the Son of God. I don't know how he knew it, but Satan knew who Jesus Christ was. And he had a sense of what his mission was on the earth. And he basically came to him, and the first temptation he brought to him was essentially this: if you are the Son of God, command these stones to be made bread. In other words, if you are the Son of God, why are you not being fed? Why are you hungry? If you are the Son of God, there must be a resident power within you.

up, lest you dash your foot against a stone. In other words, if you're the Son of God, and if you believe that God will keep you, here's the more insidious temptation as I see this. In effect, what I think the devil was saying, now this is my opinion, my conjecture in this, but he was basically saying, I'm going to throw you down, and what makes you think that when your feet hit the stone, I'm going to throw you on, that somehow there are going to be angels there to help you? What makes you think that God will preserve you? What makes you think that God will protect you? What makes you think that God will raise you up? What makes you think that he will send angels to be part of the process of bringing you to the conclusion of what your life is supposed to be? If you do believe this, throw yourself down. It is written, he will give his angels charge over you, and in their hands they shall bear you up, lest you dash your foot against a stone. But I want to remind you, that is not the whole scripture. He left a line out. He will give his angels charge over you, Psalm 91, to keep you in all your ways. In their hands they will bear you up, lest you dash your foot against a stone. It didn't say it's just for one specific event, but God is going to assign angels to you to keep you in all of the journey of your life. The good times, the bad times, the easy times, the hard times. The times you understand, the times you don't. The times when it looks to be prosperous and the times when it looks to be hopeless. God is not going to fail you. God is going to keep you. And there will be a heavenly presence to assist you this whole time, lest you should be overthrown or overcome by the temptations or the testings that are all around you. And lastly, seeing he could not turn Jesus from the truth that he knew of the word of God, he says to him, well, this whole world is given to me, and I can give it to whoever I want to give it to. All the kingdoms of the world and all their glory belong to me. If you will just do it my way, if you will fall down and worship me, then you don't have to go to the cross. Basically is what he was saying. Then you don't have to die. I won't have to cast you down. I won't have to harm you as it is or take away your life. You can have it all if you'll just bow down and worship me. And Jesus said, away with you, Satan. It is written, you shall worship the Lord your God, and him only shall you serve. Verse 11 says, then the devil left him, and behold, angels came and ministered to him. Praise be to God. That's exactly what the scripture says. He will give his angels charge over you to keep you in all your ways. In their hands they will bear you up, lest you dash your foot against a stone. Now, what was the devil so afraid of in Psalm 91 that if you and I laid hold of it, that his power over us would be broken? His power over us to cause us to think that somehow God won't provide for us in the midst of our hunger or our hardship or whatever it is that you and I have to face in the days ahead. The promise of God is that we will have provision. Seek first the kingdom of God, and all these things shall be added to you. Seek first the kingdom of God and his righteousness. All these things shall be added unto you. What was he so afraid of? First of all, he was afraid that we would find this hidden place of God where our confidence in his keeping power can no longer be broken. He who dwells in the secret place of the Most High, Psalm 91, verse 1, shall abide under the shadow of the Almighty. And I will say of the Lord, he is my refuge and my fortress, my God. In him I will trust. I will trust on the good days, I will trust on the bad days. I will trust when I hit the notes in the song, I will trust when my voice cracks and I can't hit them. I will trust when there's money in the bank, and I will trust when I have to trust God to pay my bills. I will trust in God, hallelujah. Thank you, Lord. Thank you, Lord. Thank you, Lord. This has to be our prayer in this generation. God, take me to this place. Take me to this place of trust in you, God. Oh, Jesus Christ, Son of God, don't let me trust in my own reasonings, my own resources, my own thinking, my own abilities, my own strength, my own reasonings. God Almighty, give me the ability to trust in your word, that the things you say to me are true, they cannot be contravened, they cannot be thrown away. God Almighty, you cannot be tested. When Satan said to Jesus, throw yourself all off the pinnacle of the temple and see if God will fulfill the scripture that he promised you. And he said, you will not test the Lord your God. In other words, you don't have to test God. He's not a man that can lie. When he speaks the truth. What he says, he means.
He doesn't have to say anything twice.

0: twice. He says it once, and he means it. He never had to say, let there be light. I said, let there be light. I said, let there be light. He said it once, let there be light, and light was. And the darkness had to give way to light. He has all power. He has all authority. He commands everything in heaven and everything on the earth. And when he promises you and I something, he is good to keep his promise. When he promises that he will keep our families, he will keep our families. When he promises that our houses won't fall in the midst of the storm, they will not fall in the midst of the storm. When God promises he will keep us, he will keep us. Satan fears that we will be protected. In verse 3, it says, surely he'll deliver you from the snare of the fowler and the perilous pestilence. He knows that to trust in God is to be protected from hidden traps. I have to honestly tell you that I have had so many traps set before me over the years, and only after I got through them did I realize they were a trap. It's amazing. I can honestly stand here and say this is absolutely true. I have had traps set for me as a Christian person from the day of my conversion, but not one of them has ever succeeded. Not one. As a matter of fact, everybody who set a trap for me ended up with egg on their face when it was all over. Everyone who set a trap for me, the trap sprung on them and pulled them up into a tree. Every time a trap was set, God Almighty made a way through it. And I didn't even know it was a trap till I got through to the other side, looked back, say, hey, that was a trap. Somebody tried to trap me. But the protective hand of God was on my life. Hallelujah to the Lamb of God. And protected from the perverseness that destroys. It's defined in the original text as the perversity that destroys when God removes his hand of protection. Pray for this nation. God Almighty, don't take your hand away from this nation, because we have had a season of seeing what perverseness looks like. When evil becomes good and good becomes evil, the sexualizing of our children, the gender confusing of young adults, the mutilation of young bodies, the redefining of marriage, we've seen what perverseness looks like. But the promise is, when if God has to lift his hand, if the society completely rejects him, you will not be touched by this evil as it touches the nation. God says, I will protect you. I will keep you from hidden traps. And the perverseness of a world without God will not touch you, will not touch your home, will not touch your family, will not steal your children. God says, I will fight for your house. I will fight for your family. I will open the prison doors, give sight to the blind, and set the captives free. That's who Jesus Christ is. And that's what Jesus Christ does. Oh, hallelujah. It's time to have confidence in God, folks. It's time to trust in God. It's time to stand up and say, God will not fail me. God will not forsake me. The enemy will not triumph over me. Satan will not have my life. Satan will not destroy my family. Satan will not take away the ministry God has entrusted to my hand. The song that God has planted in my heart, the devil can't take from me. It's a song of trust given to me by God, and it cannot be taken out of my life. Hallelujah, hallelujah. Satan fears that when we find this place of refuge, that none of the calamity he unleashes in this world will take away our confidence in God. He shall cover you with his feathers, and under his wings shall you take refuge. Oh, hallelujah. David speaks of it in Psalm 23. Thou hast prepared a table for me in the presence of mine enemies. Hallelujah. You anoint my head with oil and my cup overflows. You know, you and I can have enemies all around us, but God has given us a table. Hallelujah to the Lamb of God. He's given us things to eat that this world knows nothing about. He's given us confidence. He's given us strength. Oh, hallelujah. All our enemies can do is take out their sword and butter our bread for us. That's all they can do as we sit at the table of God. Satan fears and knows that as the foundations of those without God wash away in the coming days, your place of dwelling will stand. The scripture says 1,000 may fall at your side and 10,000 at your right hand, but it will not come near you. Only with your eyes you shall look and see the reward of the wicked. We shall look not with judgment. We shall look not with glee. We shall look with sorrow most of the time and say, God, I wish they had trusted in you. As we see the houses and the foundations of people all around us beginning to collapse in these last days. Listen to what Jesus Christ said in Matthew chapter 7, verse 24. Whoever hears these sayings of mine and does them, I will liken him to a wise man who built his house on the rock. And the rain descended, and the floods came, and the winds blew and beat on that house, and it did not fall, for it was founded on the rock. But everyone who hears these sayings of mine and does not do them will be like a foolish man who built his house on the sand, and the rains descended, the floods came, and the winds blew and beat on that house, and it fell, and great was its fall. You and I will have to go through the same storms as everybody else in our generation. And I know you feel it in your heart that we are in a very unstable time right now worldwide. We're in a difficult moment worldwide. We don't know what's going to break out. We don't know, will the economies of the world survive the coming days? We don't know if war will increase in our time. We don't know. We just know we're living in an extremely uncertain time. But the one thing I do know is that I have built my house on a place, on a solid foundation. And I might stand in the same storm, and I'm looking, and my neighbor on the right, left hand, his foundation goes and his house falls. And on the other hand, his foundation goes and his house falls. And I might see it. I'll see the reward, may I put it that way, of those who have chosen to live without God. They've chosen to deny truth. They've chosen to reject God's Son, Jesus Christ, the Savior of the world. They've chosen to stand on their own reasonings, just like the devil did. They've chosen to believe that there's no consequence to their behavior and their rejection of God. And in the coming days of storm, when their houses begin to collapse, your house will not collapse. Your house will stand. You will be standing in a solid place. 1,000 may fall at one hand and 10,000 on the other side, but it will not come nigh you. If you are a believer in Jesus Christ, if you have a heart that longs for truth, if you want to walk with God, you will stand in the coming days. The storm will not take you down. Just like the Apostle Paul, Acts 27, you will stand on the deck of a perishing ship and you'll be able to say to the people, don't be afraid. God has given me a word, and if you will listen to the word of God, you'll be brought to a place of safety. And in that place, of course, we know they could consider their eternal destiny, because obviously Paul would be sharing the gospel of Jesus Christ with them. Satan also fears in verse 13 that you will discover the spiritual authority that God promises to you. You shall tread upon the lion and the cobra. The young lion and the serpent shall you trample underfoot. I don't know about you, but I want the spiritual authority that God promises to the children of God. I want the spiritual authority. Devil, you can't have my family. You can't have my children. You're not taking my neighbor. You're not touching that which belongs to God. I stand against you in the name of the Lord Jesus Christ. I stand against every weapon you form against the righteous. As a matter of fact, I condemn every lying word you speak about me, about my life, my home, my family. And lastly, that you will pray knowing that God will answer. Verse 15 says, he shall call upon me and I will answer him. Hallelujah. And I need to believe and trust that I am living under the shadow of the Almighty. He will hold me up. He will give his angels charge over our lives. Oh God, thank you, Jesus. God, thank you for all the times that he has protected us over the years. You know, when you and I get to heaven, there's some angels going to go on vacation because they've been following you around. They're the ones that pushed you out of the way of that bus. They're the ones that said, don't go in that bar. They're the ones that said, just walk away from that thing. Whatever it is you were considering, they're the ones. They're the ones that cause your boss to change his or her mind in the workplace. And lastly, this is where it gets very, very interesting to me. When Satan would say, when I cast down your Messiah onto the cold stone slab of a grave, where were the angels that God had promised would be with him? Because he did. And when Jesus Christ was laid into that tomb that was carved out of a rock, his feet did hit the stone, just as the scripture said. And it looked like he was triumphed over. It looked, in one sense, to the one who didn't understand the ways of God, that somehow the word of God that had been spoken to him, or even misquoted, actually, in the wilderness, was not true. But John chapter 20, verse 11 and 12, it says, Mary stood outside by the tomb weeping. And as she wept, she stooped down and looked into the tomb and saw two angels in white sitting, one at the head and the other at the feet, where the body of Jesus had lain. He will give his angels charge over you, lest you dash your feet against a stone. In other words, lest there be a permanent defeat of your life at the bottom, in a sense of trusting where God is leading you. I don't know what the angels were doing there. I don't know if they helped him get up. When the Spirit of God raised him from the dead, did the angels say, here, let me help you up? Did they unwrap him? Did they unwind him from all the grave clothes? I don't know what they did. All I know is they were there, because God said they would be there. God said his son would not be triumphed over. God said, I will send angels, and they will hold you up, lest you suffer defeat when you are cast down. Oh, hallelujah. Hallelujah. Hallelujah. Have you ever met an angel? I know people who have. I'm not going to get spooky on you. I just know people who have. I know credible people who have. I know a man one time who was running away from God. And he decided he was a minister. And he decided he was running away from God. And he walked down this long road and said, I've had it. I've had it with ministry. I'm not serving God anymore. I'm finished. I'm done. And suddenly a pickup truck drives by and says, get in. The driver says, get in. He says, no, I'm not getting in the truck with you. I don't even know you. The driver said, get in the truck. He said, no. He said, I'm telling you, get in. And he said, I felt compelled. So I got in the truck and I was getting ready to slug this guy if he, and the driver of the truck said, what you're considering doing is a mistake. You are called of God. God has called you. It's a mistake. You need to go back. And you need to surrender yourself to God and carry on in ministry. And then the truck turns around, takes him back to his hotel, and drops him off. And when he gets out of the truck, he suddenly realizes, I never told this man what hotel I'm staying in. And he turned around, because the hotel was out in the middle of the country, and he turned around to try to wave at the truck, and he looked, and there's no truck either way on the road. There's no truck. And he knows, he told me, this man is credible. You actually know him. He said, I've met an angel, turned me away from what I was thinking of doing, and brought me back to the calling of God. And this same man has preached the gospel to millions of people since that day. Praise be to God. I guess the point of what God's given me to say, God, help me to abide under the shadow of the Almighty. Help me, God, to stop stepping in and out, and in and out, and believe, not believe, believe, not believe. God, I don't want to live that way anymore. I want to walk, I want to dwell under the shadow of the Most High. I want the spiritual authority you speak about. I want to be delivered from the traps that are set for me. I don't want to be concerned when I read the news and there's terror by night and arrows flying by day and pestilence walking in darkness and destruction that lays waste at noonday. When the storms come, I want my house to stand. And I want to be able to call out to my neighbors and maybe help them to get on a solid foundation. I want to live in a place, God, of confidence that even when it looks like I'm overthrown, I'm not. Bring me, Almighty God, under the shadow of the Almighty.
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4: Alberta thought she was alone in her circumstances. But then a small gift arrived that brought constant encouragement into her difficult days. I'm Bonnie Sala with Reset. Life wasn't supposed to turn out like this. Alberta and her husband had raised a family in the Albanian village where they were both born. After many hard but good years together, Alberta's husband developed dementia. Their children now have families of their own, and there isn't money to hire help. So Alberta cares for him alone as he slowly slips away from her. And yet, people describe Alberta as a woman full of life and full of faith. They say that she doesn't reflect the hardships in her life, but shows great joy and confidence in Jesus. 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Alberta now knows she's not alone in her difficulties. She says, "I learned that other people and believers go through struggles as well. I'm encouraged to trust the Lord in every situation." 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
10: The reason why God allows the bottom to fall out in your life, the reason why God allows that which is predictable to be taken off the table, the reason why our weaknesses are looming large and in front of us, it's not a call to run from him, it's a call to run to him.
11: How about you? Are you in a mess right now? Was your first impulse to run to God? Well, stay with us as we discover the tremendous benefit of doing just that, running to the one who knows all about it. This is Living a Legacy, featuring the Bible teaching ministry of Dr. Crawford Lawrence. Crawford served as senior pastor of Fellowship Bible Church in Roswell, Georgia. He's authored such books as Unshaken, Make It Home Before Dark, and A Passionate Commitment. In a few moments, the second part of his message, Waiting Here for You, based in Matthew chapter 9. It's all part of our current series in Matthew called For His Kingdom. Amen to that. Well, last week we took a look at four very interesting encounters with Jesus that we read about in Matthew 9. Four stories of desperate people in search of hope. Yeah. And we often find ourselves living among similar stories. Mm-hmm. And this passage, Crawford, makes us aware that we really need to represent Jesus well in the midst of them.
12: Yeah, exactly. You know, and there's this hemorrhaging woman, a ruler's daughter, two blind men, a demon-possessed man. You can one off those things and say, okay, well, that was them. Are there lessons for us? Absolutely. Mm-hmm. We have common ground with these people. We can identify with them because the larger issue speaks to the human predicament. But there are some incredible lessons that these four stories teach us. And so today we're going to walk through four very important lessons that we learn from the common ground experiences that these four people went through.
9: All right, sounds good. Let's head to Matthew chapter 9, verses 18 through 34. Matthew chapter 9, 18 through 34. And let's review the last few moments of last week's message. Crawford explained four things these people had in common. They had no control over their affliction. They had no other options. And now here's Crawford to explain the third common trait. They were hopeful. Here he is on Living a Legacy.
10: And the implication is that nobody's going to help this man. Nobody else is going to come close to him. But what's also remarkable in this story, though, is that number three, they were all hopeful. Look closely at the stories. All three of them were hopeful. And it's not a stretch. It's right here in each one of these stories. What ties it all together, the common ground. Yeah. You know, they were out of options and, you know, they didn't ask for what happened to them. But they were all hopeful. Where do you get that from? Well, look closely at the stories. In verse 21, the woman says, "If only I touch his garment, I will be made well." I don't know if she was in a crowd during the Sermon on the Mount or she's some source of miracle, but this lady was absolutely categorically convinced that if she just got in close proximity to Jesus, she would be all right. Nobody else could help her. He was her only choice, but she wasn't coming to him saying, "I hope this works." She was desperate to get to him. The same is true about Jairus. Verse 18 says, when he comes, listen, he says, "While he was saying these things to them, behold, a ruler came in and knelt before him, saying, 'My daughter has just died.'" Now look at the last clause. "But come and lay your hand on her and she will live." You're my last hope, but you are my hope. I believe you can do this. The blind men. Two blind men, don't miss that verb there in verse 27. The two blind men followed him. Now put that together, if you will. They're blind, but following him. This is an amazing word picture. There are crowds around him. And excuse me, is Jesus over there? Excuse me, point me. Is he there? Excuse me. Yeah, I know. If I can just get to him. He represented a hope. And I know he can do this for me. And then the demon-possessed man. Again, I. His friends brought him to Jesus. When one hurts, we all hurt with them. And there are folks who have been blindsided, yes, by maybe their own bad choices, but other stuff is blindsided. And the faith has been knocked out of them. They are discouraged. They are low. They can't. And you know what? And we have to believe for them. Yeah, I know that doesn't sound right. Sounds codependent. Well, so what? We have to believe for them. There are times in which you just have to grab them and say, "You know, you can't pray, but I can pray. You don't have the faith, but I got some for you. You just sit there and I'll pray." And I'm praying that would be more true here in this church than it's been in the past. We're getting there, but we need to get there quicker. And the fourth thing that they had in common is that they all encountered God. They encountered God. I love it. Well, we know this story. It's been told so many times of the woman. When she came in contact with Jesus, she was healed immediately. Now, the Matthew account doesn't give the details that the Luke account gives, and you really do need to go back and read the Luke account. You really need it, because there's all kinds of drama in that account. It is absolutely amazing. Number one, the lady, there's a huge, huge, huge crowd around Jesus. I mean, the groupies are there. This is where he's rejected. Everybody wants a piece of Jesus. You know, he's like a rock star or whatever. They're swamping him. And the disciples apparently doing a little bit of crowd control. Now, here you have Jesus. All these people want something from him. He's trying to make his way through the crowd, and Jairus is with him, and they keep getting delayed as they're on the way to Jairus' place. And I don't know how he's responding, and these people are handling him. They got their hands on him, and this woman sneaks through the crowd. I don't know if she had some little version of a hoodie on or something, so she's going to be recognized. She's down here so low. So low, she can't get to him. Jesus touches the hem. And the Bible says that virtue and power goes out of Jesus. And Jesus makes this statement, "Who touched me?" And Peter, this is almost humorous, goes, "There's a lot of people around us. They've been touching you all day. I mean, no harm." Jesus ignores it. Oh, no, they handled me, but somebody touched me. You only touch Jesus when you have authentic need. All the other stuff is handling him. I could go off on that one. A lot of us Christians are handling Jesus, but not really touching him. She touched him. And Jesus stops. Now, you've got to feel the tension of this drama here. This is remarkable. You put it together. She knows she's unclean. She wasn't supposed to come in contact with him. She just wanted to touch him and get away. Right? But she stopped. Jesus stops everything. Oh, my word. And then Jesus says this to her. Daughter. Two implications. Number one, you're my child. You're my child. You're my child. And I will touch anything I created. Lepers, unclean people. What I will touch anything I created. Daughter. So it's a statement of his deity. The other thing was a restoration of her dignity in front of all those people. You don't have to go slinking around. You don't have to go crawling around. You don't have to hold your head down. You come in contact with me, I restore your dignity, girl. Stand up, stand up, stand up, stand up. Hold your head back. Daughter. Daughter. There's no shame. No shame when you come in contact with Jesus. There's power and transformation and affirmation when you come in contact with Jesus. I could spend too much time on that. Then Jairus. Jairus. Well, by the time Jesus arrives at Jairus' house, the girl has died. The Luke account tells us a little more of the details. Jesus gets delayed, and while he is healing this woman and interacting with her and the crowd and this kind of thing, messengers come from Jairus' house and said, "Your daughter's dead. She died." But Jairus does not give up hope. In fact, the Luke account says, don't trouble the teacher any longer, and nothing he can do. Why didn't Jairus say, Jesus, I'm sorry, you can stay here. I'll go home and take care of the funeral. He didn't do that. Why? Because he had just seen Jesus, this woman, healed. I think that was the purpose of it. Jesus delays his coming, and he comes to the house. The text says that when he gets there, you know, the professional mourners are there. That's what the flute is all about. And that kind of, they weren't having a concert at the house. They were having a funeral dirge. That's what they did back. They were professional mourners, and they were having this funeral dirge. And what they would it was a commotion. It was a big scene. And they would pay these people, and they would just sort of weep and wail and cry and this kind of thing. And Jesus walks in, and Jesus says, "She's not dead. She's asleep." They start laughing at him. By the way, she was dead, but he uses the term asleep. Paul uses that expression, too, to refer to believers. And by that, he's not saying that she was in a coma. No, she was dead, but she was not permanently dead. No follower of Christ is permanently dead. She was not permanently dead. And so they laughed at him. So what does Jesus do? He kicks him out of the house. And he comes to the girl. And I love Luke says this, Luke 8:54. I can't imagine. Here you got the family around. Tears flowing. The little girl's there, dead. Jesus walks over to her, grabs her by the hand, and says two words. Child, arise. You've kind of heard that before. Remember Lazarus? Jesus was delayed. Lazarus died. Lazarus' sister, Jesus, and Jesus said, you believe he can come back to life? She says, yeah, I know he will rise again on the resurrection day. And he says, honey, look, you're looking at the resurrection. I am the resurrection and the life. He turns to Lazarus and says, Lazarus, buddy, come forth. The third encounter is to do with these two blind men. Notice in the text, they call Jesus. This is the reason why you read the Bible very closely. These narratives, sometimes we can get caught up with the story and the sense of the story that we miss the very details that are being given to us. These two blind men, they call Jesus Son of David. Son of David. See, I contend that all four of these folks had been convinced that Jesus was the Messiah by the language they use and the expectation that they held on to. I don't know how they got through these blind men, but they called him Son of David. Now, the import of that is that was a reference and an acknowledgement that he is the Messiah. Messiah, Messiah was called Son of David. And just in case you say, well, that's a stretch, when Jesus asked them if they believed that he could heal them, they answered, yes, Lord. That's not to be taken as yes, sir. It is to be taken and put together with their acknowledgement that he is the Son of David. Can you do it? Yes, Lord. As in the New Testament transliteration of Yahweh, Jehovah, which means the name of God that steps into the human predicament. We believe you can do it. What about the demon-possessed man? This is a little bit more indirect, but it actually is the same manifestation. When they brought him to Jesus and Jesus cast out the demon, notice the crowd marveled. The demonstration of his deity. And I don't want to get sidetracked with what the Pharisees said. They couldn't handle all of that, so they tried to say, oh, look, he's got devils in him, and that's why he did it. But here's what I want us to remember as I make this transition into the application, the lessons learned. Here's the point. It is not the strength of our faith that delivers us. Okay? It's not the strength of our faith that delivers us, but faith in a strong Savior. You catch the distinction. It's not the strength of our faith that delivers us, but it's faith in a strong Savior. I tell you where this is illustrated, Mark 9:24, when the man brings his son to Jesus, and Jesus says, do you believe that I can heal your son? He says, Lord, I believe, help my unbelief. It is not the strength of your faith, but it's faith in a strong Savior. So be very careful of some of these Christian TV programs that you watch, that are out there, and books that you read, that said, oh, the reason why this doesn't happen is because you don't have enough faith. Your faith is not big enough. You do that. No, never had to do with that. In fact, the mustard seed thing is hijacked and misapplied. The mustard seed is very small. Faith is a strong one. Well, what are the lessons? I very seldom do this kind of thing because it sounds very self-serving, but this is one of these days in which I want you to write these four things down. Because this will help you and help me when God allows us to be in desperate situations. I think that there are four compelling, screaming lessons from these four encounters for us today. Four lessons. The first lesson is this. And this is, by the way, just so that you can do a Bible study in these four lessons, these things are the implications of applicational theology that you'll find throughout the Bible from Old Testament to New Testament in terms of God showing up in our situations. The first lesson is this. Your faith will grow in proportion to your desperation. I hate to say that. But your faith will grow in proportion to your desperation. What do you mean by that, Crawford? Listen to me. There is no such thing as a strong developing faith until options are taken off the table. I hate to say that. There is no such thing. There is no such thing as a strong, it's all theoretical. And the reason why God allows gaps to be in our lives, allows us to be way over here when we see we need to be over here, and this right here is scaring me to death, is because He wants to deepen and grow our faith and let us understand and see what He can do in human history. And so our faith grows in proportion to our desperation. How desperate are you for God to show up? Oh, it'd be nice for Him to do that, but if He doesn't do that, I got a backup plan. It's when you stop having a backup plan, that's when you're desperate. Number two, inadequacy and suffering are our friends. They keep us pressing toward Jesus. The reason why God allows the bottom to fall out in your life, the reason why God allows that which you have trusted or we have trusted and relied upon that is predictable to be taken off the table, the reason why our weaknesses and all these things are looming large and in front of us, it's not a call to run from Him, it's a call to run to Him. Go back to these four again. The woman that those 12 years, what happened? If I could just touch the fringe of His garment. Jairus, he knelt before Jesus. The blind man followed Him. The demon-possessed man, his friends brought him to Jesus. Do you see that? You see it? You see the adversity bringing them to Jesus? Do you see it? What you're going through right now, the pain, the desperation, the discouragement, the avalanche. I don't know how to fix this. I don't know how to fix my marriage. I don't know how to fix these finances. I don't know how to fix these kids. It's way over here. It's not a call for you to start reading all these self-help books and kind of go on Dr. Phil's website. No, it is a call to get to Jesus. Get to Him. You realize that? You realize that's what I've been longing for all along. Number three, the third lesson is, Jesus wants to speak life into our dead circumstances. Resurrection is not just about physical resurrection. Jesus wants to speak life into everything dead about us. It didn't make any difference. Whether it's a woman that's hemorrhaging, or a man that's losing a child, or two blind men, or a demon-possessed man, the window dressing, and that's just window dressing. The principle is this. Jesus says, wherever I am, there's life. I want to speak life. Life. Life into your dead situation. And then number four. There is no person or circumstance beyond the reach of our Savior. All four were in the presence of Jesus. Now listen to me. Listen to me. We are literally in His presence right now. I thought about that story, 2 Kings chapter 6. In 2 Kings chapter 6, the king of Syria is ticked off at Elisha. I mean, he is fried and upset with him. The reason why he's upset with Elisha the prophet is because Elisha kept telling the king of Israel the position of the Syrian army, where they were going to be before they got there. God would tell him, and he would go and tell the king. And so the king of Syria said, who is this two-bit prophet? I'm going to teach him a lesson. So the king of Syria comes with this massive army. One morning, Elisha's assistant comes out, his servant comes out, and he looks out there and he goes, oh, crud. I mean, they are surrounded by this massive army, and he is petrified, and he runs into Elisha and says, look at this, what are we going to do? And Elisha says, God, open his eyes.
13: open his eyes. When he did, he saw chariots of fire, the celestial host of God. And you got to believe, when Jesus said, I will never, ever, ever, ever leave you. I will never, ever leave you. Ever. Or forsake you. And with that promise comes my person. And with my person comes the resources of heaven. You're not alone. You're not alone.
9: Dr. Crawford Loritz here on Living a Legacy. And Crawford, this world is messed up because of sin, and we as believers are not immune to the consequences. These stories in Matthew 9, verses 18 through 34, are all around us. Mm-hmm. Many of us find ourselves in these stories. So the challenge is to reflect Jesus in it all.
12: That's right, because Jesus is with us. And so, again, to recap those lessons, because Jesus is with us, our faith will grow in proportion to our desperation.
9: Mm-hmm.
12: You know, inadequacy and suffering are our friends. They keep us pressing toward Jesus. And that Jesus wants to speak life into our dead circumstances. And there's no person or circumstance beyond the reach of our Savior. And Bill, I want to speak to that one person that is giving up. Now, you can't give up because Jesus hasn't given up on you. And you may find yourself in a hard spot, but he will never ever leave you.
9: Mm.
12: Trust him. He's there for you.
9: Yes. Thanks, Crawford. If you joined us late and missed out on parts of this message, you can hear it from the beginning on our website, livingalegacy.org. Livingalegacy.org. Well, next week we continue in our series here in Matthew. We've seen how Jesus spent many hours teaching his disciples, and now it's time for them to be empowered and released for ministry. So let's study that together next week right here. Thank you so much for your emails telling us how God is using these messages in your life. 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For Crawford Loritz, I'm Bill Davis. Thanks for listening. 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
4: With SRN News, I'm Michael Harrington in Washington. Lindsey Graham, the longtime Republican senator from South Carolina, has passed away this morning at the age of 71 after a short illness. Tributes are pouring in from across the nation and around the world.
5: Israeli Prime Minister Benjamin Netanyahu calls Senator Graham, quote, a great friend of Israel and a cherished friend of mine, unquote. Ukrainian President Volodymyr Zelensky says Senator Graham visited his country 10 times during the years of Russia's full-scale invasion. Mr. Zelensky says, quote, Lindsey was a true defender of freedom and the values that make our world safer, unquote.
4: Correspondent Andrew Stewart. The U.S. has attacked Iran over an Iranian strike on a vessel earlier today in the Strait of Hormuz. Iran responded to that response by launching missiles into Bahrain, Kuwait, Qatar, Oman, and Jordan. Within the past hour, we have received word that the U.S. has struck more Iranian targets. Recent data suggests immigration may be adding pressure to an already tight housing market, drawing strong reaction from conservatives.
6: Studies indicate a 1% increase in unauthorized workers is linked to a roughly 2.2% rise in home prices and 1.4% rise in rents. Analysts say added demand is straining limited housing supply, especially in urban areas. Conservative leaders maintain the findings prove President Trump is right to push for stricter border enforcement and immigration policies. Ken Lorman reporting.
4: The U.S., the U.K., and a dozen other Western and Asian countries have reasserted that China's expansive claims in the South China Sea are illegal. Joint statement issued today reaffirming a 2016 arbitration ruling that rejects destabilizing actions in the region. This is SRN News.
0: 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The reward for humility and fear of the Lord is riches and honor and life.
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1: Casting Crowns, Love Moved First on your network of praise. That goes back to 2018 on the Only Jesus album. Something in my husband's Facebook feed popped up. It was a photograph of me with some people in the periphery, and we were trying to figure out the people and the year. And of course, it was archived right there on Facebook, 2018, when that song, Love Moved First, was brand new. And the artist coming up next was recently on Facebook. He said, I was supposed to be out doing a summer vacation with my family, but instead I'm the resident photographer. One of his daughters was posing, and I could tell those were going to be really great pictures. Good is the name of the song we're going to play next from him. And it's good to know that he's just a dad summering with his girls. It's so fun. Thank you for listening to your network of praise.

0: Phil Wickham, I believe on your network of praise. Hi, I'm Nicole, and I believe we are geared up. We definitely are geared up for our annual summer challenge. It's set for Wednesday, July 15th. All morning long, we're going to be sharing some of the awesome testimonies and updates on how God is using and continues to use YNOP and the New Life Africa Satellite Networks to proclaim the good news of Jesus here at home and in many nations across Africa. I'm going to be telling you more about that a little bit later on after a couple more songs. So I hope you can stick around and hear more about our summer challenge Wednesday, July 15th. You don't have to wait to become somebody who pledges online. You can do that right now at ynop.org and find more information all about it, ynop.org. More music is next. I'm going to play Torn Wells, one of my favorites from him. Natalie Lane on the way as well.
1: Mark it on your calendar. July 15th is

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1: The very latest from Micah Tyler, Perfectly. I love that opening lyric. I would be perfect if it wasn't for all the little ways I fall short every day of my life. Such a good word in that song. There's a brand new rendition of Perfectly featuring label mate Colton Dixon. You can find it wherever you find and purchase your favorite music. And I hope you stay here. I have lots of great music coming up. You also heard Natalie Lane, speaking of label mates, and Torn Wells. The reason I love that song, Hills and Valleys, from Torn Wells, is it's the opposite of those motivational posters where you see someone standing on a mountaintop with their arms outstretched. Instead, he just turns that around, and instead, the arms are outstretched on the valley floor and on the mountaintop, bowed down. I love that, the way it just flips the energy of how we bring our prayers to the Lord and how we bring our praise to the Lord. I hope you're having a great Sunday today. Thanks for turning on your network of praise, whether you're listening on the free YNOP app or right there on your radio dial. I'm so grateful to be along with you today. And I have a heap of songs I want to play, including Eye of the Storm coming up from Ryan Stevenson and a longtime friend of mine, Gabe Reel. It's coming up after Mission Network News.
2: I'm Ruth Kramer with Mission Network News. Ukrainians are still recovering after the wave of Russian attacks on cities across the country last week. At least 48 people were killed, many injured, and countless lost their homes. The strikes were the deadliest to hit Kyiv this year. Eric Mock with Slava Gospel Association says the destruction is overwhelming. In the constant flow of tragic news, it's easy to become desensitized. Yet the remedy is heartfelt intercession, remembering Christ's promise to be with his people in times of trouble. Pray for the endurance of Ukraine's believers. Next, a nationwide internet blackout isolated people in Iran for months. But connection is finally returning, and with it, hunger for Christian resources. John Cernelia with Sat7 says they're having 70 live conversations a day, which is 20 more than from before the blackout. Christians in Iran rely on the internet for spiritual support. Pray for Sat7's gospel workers and for relief in Iran. Mission Network News, service of One Way Ministries. I'm Ruth Kramer.
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Ryan Stevenson with a longtime friend of mine, Gabe Reel. He passed away with a very rare cancer some years ago after spending 20 plus years on the road with Toby Mac. And I recently saw Toby Mac's live concert for Summer 26. And it was really hard not to see Gabe backstage and just hear his laugh in the hallways. And I heard it all in my mind. Special, special moments. I hope you take a special moment with someone that you love today and just let them know that how much their voice means to you and to the world. The attributes that they have, how valuable those are. Take some time today and go out of your way and let someone know how they're special to you. Thank you so much for listening. You're special to me as we continue to play music. And I want to talk about our upcoming summer challenge, Wednesday, July 15th. So keep it here. First, Brandon Lake, Praise You Anywhere on your network of praise.

0: the Lord will provide on your network of praise. Hi, I'm Nicole. So glad to be here with you playing music on your Sunday. And we are gearing up for our annual summer challenge. I've been talking a little bit about it today. It's happening Wednesday, July 15th. We are almost here. 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
4: With SRN News, I'm Mary Rose. South Carolina Republican Senator Lindsey Graham has died after a brief illness. He was 71 years old.
5: South Carolina voters first sent Mr. Graham to the U.S. Senate back in 2002. Senator Graham was currently running for a fifth term. He briefly ran for president back in 2016 and clashed with then-candidate Donald Trump, criticizing him as unfit for office. However, Senator Graham later emerged as one of Mr. Trump's top allies.
4: Correspondent Andrew Stewart reporting, the United States has attacked Iran over Iranian strike on a vessel in the Strait of Hormuz. The strike early Sunday set a container ship ablaze and forced its crew to abandon it. Iran apparently responded with strikes targeting Bahrain, Kuwait, Qatar, and Oman. The new crossfire in the Persian Gulf comes after President Trump suggested an interim deal and ceasefire in the Iran war was over. It appears the Bay Area Rapid Transit's new fare gates are doing exactly what they're designed to do. Correspondent Ken Lorman.
6: A viral video captures a woman in San Francisco getting stuck under BART's newly upgraded fare gates while attempting to evade the $2.55 charge. It highlights the system's success in curbing free riding. BART's faster closing gates have boosted revenue by $10 million annually, increased ridership and customer satisfaction, and have reduced crime, vandalism, and harassment. Ken Lorman reporting.
4: Meta has pulled the plug on a feature of a recently launched AI tool following criticism that it made Instagram accounts fodder for use in creating AI-generated images. This is SRN News.
7: 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The reward for humility and fear of the Lord is riches and honor and life.
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1: Blessing, offer, believe. You know, we all have to come to a moment where we believe in the love of the Lord for ourselves, where we make it our own. And one of those ways that we can speak to the younger generation, to the children, is through our summer vacation Bible schools. And by our, I mean they're happening through our nation. And you can find some right around the corner. Usually you can see a banner on a church that invites you in, that gets the children excited about believing in the love of the Lord. You can also go to ynop.org. We have our own little banner there under the events tab. There is opportunities for YNOP area vacation Bible schools. There's opportunity to volunteer and to also have your children be part of these great events. There's a couple in Glasgow, Montana, coming up July 13th, so tomorrow through the 17th, and then into the 20th and 24th. Also, Miles City has one, Polson has one, and again, drive through town, you will see these banners up at on local churches, and find a VBS, a vacation Bible school near you to help children in your life believe in the love of the Lord. Thank you for listening, and we go back to the music with the latest from Elevation Worship. Here's Alleluia. Turn it up on your network of praise.

0: Rachel Lampa with Andrew Rip, somebody to you on your network of praise. You're somebody to me. I'm so glad you're here because, you know, I'm playing a lot of music for myself, but I'm playing some for you too. 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And sending us a comment through the chat feature, whether you're beside a swimming pool or out on the ranch, make sure you let us know where you're at. 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
1: Chandler Moore, God, I'm just grateful. Maybe you're stuck in traffic and maybe you are trying to be grateful and the day is just going by slower than you want it to. Or is it going faster than you want it to as you're stuck in traffic? Know that God, he wants to know that you're grateful for what he's done in your life and those people's lives around you. So turn that frown upside down. Be grateful for something today. I'm sure you can think of one thing to be grateful for. I hope you do. And I'm grateful to be able to play more music for you. I'm going to play Mike Donaghy coming up. Zach Williams, also his signature song, which I recently heard on the Summer 26 tour. It was so great to hear There Was Jesus Again live. I'm going to play that for you in the playlist. So keep it right here on your network of praise.
2: These are the resources that we have as followers of Jesus, both to come low and listen and ask great questions, and then to offer this beautiful, stunning story of Jesus.
3: Hi, I'm Mark Gothier with Crew and Making Your Life Count. Glenn Packiam's main purpose is to make known the stunning story of Jesus.
2: Maybe the story you've heard is there's an angry God who can't wait to send people to hell. But can I tell you a more beautiful story of a God who made you, who calls you good, a God who came for you, a God who's looking to redeem you, a God who suffered alongside you and knows what it's like to be in pain? These are the resources that we have as followers of Jesus, both to come low and listen and ask great questions, and then to offer this beautiful, stunning story of Jesus. So when my kids were little, they would go to preschool, and there was this little game called What's in the Bag? And you put a mystery item in a brown paper bag, you put the letter of the item on the outside of the bag, and then you read this little riddle. And so one day, we put the letter O and on the bag, and they brought it into their preschool.
3: The world is asking, what's in the bag? Let's make sure we show them the real Jesus.
2: The riddle was something like, this is a tasty treat, it's sweet to eat. And the kids got excited because, oh my gosh, we're getting Oreos today. Turns out it was a bag of oranges. They were disappointed at that. And I think sometimes when the church, our outward facing mission in the world, we go, hey, you need to come to church. And I think people are wanting to ask us, well, what's in the bag? What am I saying yes to? Am I saying yes to a political agenda? Am I saying yes to your social opinions? And listen, people are entitled to their own opinions, but what we must never do is confuse our own personal opinions with the gospel proclamation of who Jesus is and Father, Son, and Holy Spirit.
3: People need to know that God lovingly pursues them, and you can offer them the true and beautiful story of Jesus. Discover more about that at cru.org/life.
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Mike Donaghy, you might recognize him as the frontman, longtime frontman and founder of 10th Avenue North. That was his first solo single, as 10th Avenue North had a brief hiatus. And I always thought it was ironic that his first solo single is called All Together. Just like Mike. I recently had the opportunity to see the Summer 26 concert event headlined by Zach Williams and Toby Mac. Zach Williams is coming up next. And it was amazing to hear so many of the songs you hear on the radio, but just back to back on the stage. Zach Williams, There Was Jesus, just erupted the audience in just a collective, we need this song. And I'm going to play it for you today. I hope you need this song, and I hope it is a sweet moment for you this Sunday on your network of praise.

0: Peter Burton, where would I be on your network of praise? And today, Peter Burton is headed to Seattle as he's going to be on a 7-day Christian concert and worship event called The Story House at Sea, an Alaskan cruise with Matthew West and friends. It ports out of Seattle, Washington into Alaska, as they'll be away until July 19th. He and his family are going to be there. It's going to be lots of fun, and what a great opportunity to hear the music and worship with Matthew West and friends. More music, you can worship right here with us. 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
3: With SRN News, I'm Mary Rose. Senator Lindsey Graham, a close ally of President Trump, has died at 71 after a brief illness. Graham, known for advocating for a strong U.S. foreign policy, was a key figure in Congress. He initially opposed President Trump, but later became a staunch supporter. In an interview on NBC's Meet the Press, President Trump says Lindsey Graham was a great American.
4: He was a great politician. He really was. He got along with a lot of people that you wouldn't think of. He was somebody that loved our country, and he fought very hard for the country.
3: Virginia's attempted assault weapon ban has apparently backfired. Correspondent Ken Lorman reports.
5: Virginia Governor Abigail Spanberger signed a ban on modern sporting rifles and standard capacity magazines, but it triggered a massive surge in gun sales, with background checks up 241% in June alone compared to the previous year. Legal challenges have partially blocked enforcement, while sales data shows more such rifles in circulation now than before the ban attempt. Ken Lorman reporting.
3: House GOP leaders plan to bring legislation to the floor next week.
6: GOP leaders are moving ahead with a vote on the so-called Sunshine Protection Act because the bill is a major priority for Florida Republicans, including Congresswoman Ana Paulina Luna. It's also a top priority for President Donald Trump, who in recent months has personally been calling lawmakers to urge them to back the measure that would add more sunlight to the evening hours and end the twice-yearly practice of changing the clocks. Luna helped tank a procedural vote before the 4th of July holiday in protest of the Senate not having passed the GOP elections bill known as the Stay of America Act. She is still not committed to allowing legislation to go through when Congress is due to return on Monday. Bernie Bennett in Washington.
3: This is SRN News.
7: 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The reward for humility and fear of the Lord is riches and honor and life.
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12: And thank you for joining us today. The Bible says that when we are weak, then we are strong. How could that possibly be? Well, if you've never experienced it in your life, you have to depend on what the Scripture says. But that's a pretty good thing to depend on, I'll tell you. The Bible tells us the truth about this. 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
13: 2 Corinthians chapter 12 is a well-known passage of Scripture. Here we are introduced to an experience that Paul the Apostle had. It was an amazing thing that Almighty God had done for him. By divine appointment, Paul had been lifted up to see the glories of heaven. It was so awesome to Paul that he didn't even know how to explain it. In the first six verses of the 12th chapter, he tries to tell us about it, and he doesn't even want to take full credit for it. He says, "I knew a man once who was lifted up to heaven." He's talking about himself. He said, whether in the body or out of the body, I don't know. Paul wasn't willing to tell us all that happened. Maybe he was not capable of telling us all that happened. But what Paul does know is this: on a certain occasion, because of divine appointment, he had been lifted up to see the glories of heaven, and no man had ever seen them before. But something is about to happen as the result of that in Paul's life that he could not possibly have predicted. He is about to experience weakness in his life. The experience of weakness in the believer's life is the beginning of our understanding of this passage. And we ask, first of all, why would weakness ever be experienced? Why is Paul going to have weakness in his life, having had this glorious experience recorded for us in the first six verses? Because God takes a different view of things than we do. That's why. God sees us, and he sees all that is behind us and before us. And God knew that this great exaltation and revelation, while it was a great experience for Paul, was potentially dangerous. It could have called Paul from his mission and caused his downfall. Two times Paul explains this to us in the text. Two times he says this: lest I should be exalted above measure. Eugene Peterson's paraphrase puts it this way. He has Paul saying, lest I should get the big head. Have you ever had the big head? Paul is saying, I was given this weakness, this experience in my life, and God allowed it because he didn't want me to get overwhelmed with the importance of what had happened, so that Paul would not be ruined by his heavenly vision. God allowed Satan to send a thorn into Paul's life. Paul tells us that the thorn given to him was for the purpose of humbling him and preventing him from boasting of his revelations. The humility of his life became a precondition of the indwelling power of Christ. There's interesting logic behind all of this. Had Paul not been humbled by the thorn in his flesh, he would have been tempted to boast of the divine visions as though they were his own. He would have used them to exalt himself, but this would have amounted to denying God's power in his life. Instead of giving God the glory for what happened, he could have taken the glory to himself. Indeed, it would have been tantamounting to usurping the role of God's glory in his own life, which is unthinkable. In other words, where there is pride and arrogance, there cannot, by definition, be the divine power of God, and God knew that. So why is weakness experienced? Well, in Paul's case, God allowed weakness in his life to keep him from something far worse than the weakness he was experiencing. Now, how is this weakness expressed? Look down at your Bibles at verse 7. A thorn in the flesh was given to me, a messenger of Satan to buffet me, lest I be exalted above measure. How many of you know Satan's on a leash? Did you know that? We learn that in the book of Job, don't we? Satan's on a leash. How many of you know that Satan can't do anything God doesn't give him permission to do? Right now, he's being given a great deal of freedom, but one of the days in the future, that's all going to end. But in this situation, God allowed Satan, according to the scripture, to drive a stake into Paul's life. Literally, the word thorn is the word for stake. God allowed Satan to buffet Paul. Really, the word buffet means to beat up. What happened was, after he got back from his visitation in heaven and what he saw that was so awesome, one day he was blindsided by something the Bible refers to as a stake being driven into his life and being buffeted or beaten by Satan. What was this thorn? I have absolutely no idea, nor does anybody else, even though many claim to have figured it out. Some people think that it was the loss of Paul's eyesight. I can't think of anything that would have been more of a broadside to the great intellectual apostle than to be put in such a situation where he could no longer read his manuscripts or his scrolls. I am a student, and once in a while I've thought about what it would be like not to be able to take my books down off the shelves and open them up and be able to read them clearly, or use my computer as I write and as I study. Some people think that's what happened to Paul. And one of the reasons they say that is because in the book of Galatians, And in the 6th chapter and the 11th verse, Paul, writing to the Galatian believers, makes this statement. He says, "See with what large letters I have written to you in my own hand." And so some of the scholars have said, see, there it is. Paul was losing his eyesight and he had to write in big letters. Well, what if Paul wrote in big letters because he wanted them to think it was really important? Do you ever do that? When I'm writing and I want to make sure that I really don't forget this, I write in big letters. That doesn't mean I'm blind.

0: So first of all, he didn't take away his weakness. He gave him sufficient provision. And then along with that, he gave him supernatural power. Notice at the end of verse 9, "For my strength is made perfect in weakness." The Lord told Paul that the only way he would ever experience the fullness of the power of God was to be made aware of his own weakness without it. A.B. Simpson commented on this verse on an occasion, and he said, "Here is the secret of divine all-sufficiency: to come to the end of everything in ourselves and in our circumstances. When we reach this place, we will stop asking for sympathy because of our hard situation or bad treatment, for we will recognize these things as the very conditions of our blessing, and we will turn from them to God and find in them a claim upon God's power." The experience of weakness in the believer's life, illustrated by Paul, the exchange for weakness, God's provision of supernatural grace and supernatural power. Now notice what happened at the end of this exchange is that there is an end of weakness, not Paul's weakness, but weakness in Paul. He says in verses 9 and 10 that when this happened to him, when through his weakness God's power descended upon him, two things happened. First of all, he discovered a new ability. He says in verse 9, "Therefore, most gladly, I will rather boast in my infirmities that the power of Christ may rest upon me." Paul came to understand, men and women, that his thorn in the flesh was God working in his life. And what God told Paul was this. He said, "Son, you are not going to be without the grace you need to do your job and get through this. You will not be without strength to be my ambassador. But the creative difference from now on is going to be like this. Your weakness is going to serve to magnify my greatness and my glory in such a way that no one will ever again be able to explain you in human terms." And that's what happened. That's what happened to Paul. In that moment, as he describes this experience, it became no longer about Paul and all about Christ. It came to the place where Paul, as gifted as he was, as intellectual as he was, as learned and disciplined as he was, all of that was put aside in his weakness. And the power of Almighty God filled the vacuum. He discovered a new ability. And then he discovered a new attitude. Oh, how many of you know we could use some new attitudes these days? Have you heard all the complaining and griping about all the stuff that's going on? I mean, this is a sorry thing. We live in such terrible times. Paul said that what happened when God allowed this experience in his life is he developed a new attitude. Notice what he says in verse 10. "Therefore, I take pleasure in infirmities and in reproaches and in needs and in persecutions and in distresses for Christ's sake. For when I am weak, then I'm strong." Now, please hear me. Paul's not a masochist. He's not saying, "Oh, I just love it when I'm hurting so badly." He's not saying, "Lord God, pour out your wrath on me. The harder, the better." No, no, no. Paul is saying, "I now understand that even when I'm going through difficult times, it is because I am still in God's purview. I am still in God's plan. He's up to something in my life. And I take pleasure in it because I can't wait to see what God's going to do." What is it that we ask when we go through stuff? I can tell you, your first question, it is, why? Why is this happening to me? Why is this taking place in my life? Why do I have to go through? Lord, not now, not this. And what happens when you begin to get a biblical perspective on all this? You just change your question a little bit. You might want to ask why. Everybody does that, but you follow it up quickly with what. Lord, what is it that you want to do in my life through this time? And I promise you, if you ask him, he'll help you understand what it is. He'll begin to show you. George Matheson was a well-known blind preacher of Scotland. And one day he wrote these words. He said, "My God, I have never thanked you for my thorn. I have thanked you 1,000 times for my roses, but not once for my thorn. I have been looking forward to a world where I shall get compensation for the cross that I have carried. But I have never thought of my cross as a present glory itself. Teach me the glory of my cross, Lord. Teach me the value of my thorn. Show me that I have climbed to you by the path of pain. Show me that my tears have made my rainbows. End of quote. And then we come to the explanation of it all. Once again, the key phrase, when I am weak, then I am strong. What does it mean? Is this a disconnect? Is this a statement without meaning? No, it is a statement with incredible meaning. And if we can get our arms around it today, it'll change our whole perspective on life. Here's what God is teaching us. He is telling us that when we are weak and confused, he's up to something in our lives. He is teaching us and preparing us, and he is wanting us to be used as we have never before been used. He's making us trustworthy. And the principle is illustrated over and over again in the Old Testament. He always allows those who are in weakness to be the channels of his great power. Do you remember Abraham said, I am but dust and ashes. And Moses said, who am I that I should go before Pharaoh? And Gideon said, Lord God, my family is the least in Manasseh, and I'm the youngest in my father's house. And David said, I'm a poor man and lightly esteemed, and I could go on. Over and over again, Ezekiel and Jeremiah and Isaiah, all of them understood their own poverty unless God broke through with strength. But the most vivid picture you will find in all of the Bible, the picture of the cross. If you read the writings of Paul, you will discover that at the very center of his writings is the cross. For you see, on the cross was the greatest demonstration of power through weakness. Look at him hanging there between two convicted malefactors, thieves, if you will. His hands nailed to the cross, his feet to the cross, standing there without any of the information of the scriptures that we have today. Look at that picture. Is that a picture of power? Or is it not a picture of absolute weakness? The weakness of a man strung out on a cross, unable even to suck in his own breath. But I say to you that out of that weakness on the cross came the greatest power the world has ever known. Through the death and burial and resurrection of Jesus Christ, the power of Almighty God was released into this world. And if you're a Christian today, that power has transformed your life and is in the process of transforming that life. That power has lifted you up out of your own situation and put you in a place you never dreamed you could be. It's the power of God that breaks the chains of sin in our life. And it all started in that weakness when the Savior hung there for us. And Paul never got over it. He couldn't get past it. When he wrote to the Corinthians, as he began to teach them, as he was coming to them, as he was writing these two letters that we have to them, every time you turn around, he's saying something about it. In 1 Corinthians chapter 1, verses 23 and 24, he writes, "But we preach Christ crucified, to the Jews a stumbling block, and to the Greeks foolishness, but to those who are called, both Jews and Greeks, Christ, the power of God." When he was coming there to minister to them, he had just left Athens. That hadn't been a great experience. Athens was filled with all the Athenian wisdom of the day. It was the place where Paul preached to the unknown God. You remember that sermon? Now he's on his way from Athens, and he's going to Corinth, and Corinth has a reputation of being an even more intellectual, sophisticated. It's the place where the Corinthian games were held. And he says, in his heart, he's probably thinking, what in the world am I going to say to these people? And Paul, as he trudged along the road, trying to sort all this out and get it together, we read later on in the book of 1 Corinthians and in the second chapter, he tells us a little bit about what he decided. I want to just read this to you. Just pretend I'm Paul and listen to me as if I were telling you what I went through and how I came up with what I was going to do. Listen. "And I, brethren, when I came to you, I didn't come with excellence of speech or of wisdom, declaring to you the testimony of God? For I determined on my way from Athens not to know anything among you except Jesus Christ and him crucified. I was with you in weakness and in fear and in much trembling. And my speech and my preaching were not with persuasive speech or words or human wisdom, but my speech was in the demonstration of the Spirit and of the power, that your faith, Corinthians, should not be in the wisdom of this man, but in the wisdom of Almighty God. Paul said, I'm not going to come here and try to impress you. One of the things he's criticized for in 2 Corinthians is he's a very unattractive person. They tell him that he doesn't look like they want him to look. He doesn't preach like they want him to preach, that his speech is contemptible. Not exactly what you want to hear on Monday morning after you've given your heart to preaching. The whole book is about their criticism of Paul because he doesn't match the oratory and the sophistication of their great leaders and speakers. And Paul just turns it upside down and says, that's right, I'm not any of those things. All I am is a humble servant of Almighty God. I am so humble, I am so weak, says Paul, that if God hadn't done something, nothing would have happened. And later on in 2 Corinthians chapter 3, he puts it so succinctly, you can't miss it. He says, not that we are sufficient of ourselves to think of anything as being from ourselves, but our sufficiency is from God. It was only in Paul's weakness that the power could be of God. Let me tell you what I've learned. God loves to use people without abilities and lift them up, and that is no excuse for not getting an education. But God uses people. I mean, if you go through church history, you'll find some of the greatest preachers had very little opportunities for seminary training and education. But he uses some other kinds of people too. He uses people who have gifts and have training and have abilities if they will renounce their dependence upon those things and put their dependence instead on God. So he wants to use all of us, but he won't use us if we're stuck on ourselves. There is no way to have the divine power of God in your life if you're all puffed up with yourself. If you're so full of yourself, there's no room for God. The paradox of strength through weakness. God chooses to use us only when we become dependent upon him. It is when we are out of answers. It is when we are out of confidence. It is when we are out of strength. It is when we have nowhere else to turn but to God. It is when we are no longer full of ourselves that Almighty God begins to break through into us and his power shines through. There is no one who is too weak for God to use, but there are probably several who are too strong for God to use. You've seen them. You've known them. Perhaps you've sat under them. They're so full of their own accomplishments. There's no room for God to get glory. But if you're here today and you feel God wants you to preach or teach or go to seminary or maybe go to the mission field, but every time you turn around, you start thinking about, oh, bet I'm not, I can't do that. Oh, yes, you can. Not in your own strength, but in his. He's just looking for people like you who will come and say, Lord, I'm weak. I'm like Gideon, the least of my family. I'm like Jeremiah, I can't speak. I'm like Moses, I can't speak. You just wait. If you come with a heart of yieldedness and surrender, God will take the emptiness that you feel and fill it up with himself. So I encourage you today, embrace this paradox. Say it with me. When I am weak, then I am strong. When I am weak, then I am strong. And you don't have to worry about engineering this. Just let God direct it in your life. But recognize it when it comes and accept it for what it is. And thank God for the opportunity he's going to provide in this time in your life.
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1: Toby Mac, Scars Come With Livin' on your network of praise. And during the Dove Awards, a high-profile event, Toby Mac had said that God doesn't promise us that our Christian walk, our life, is going to be without scars, that it's going to be easy. But what he does promise us is that he is never going to leave us or forsake us. And he addressed his wife sitting in the crowd. He said, Amanda, right? We don't know why God has called us to walk this faith, right? And then he said, but we do know that God is with us. Amen to that. And in that same tone, here's Mercy Me, Make It Well. If you're in a place right now where you need more of God, I pray that you can find him in this song on your network of praise.

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0: powerful set of music, Cain, Friend in Jesus, Mercy Me, Make It Well, and Toby Mac, Scars Come With Livin'. Thank you for listening to this music. I hope it's bringing a little light in your day today. I hope it's bringing a little pep in your step. And I'm so grateful. If you are somebody who finds this ministry something that gives you hope and love and tells you more about living a life in Christ, I just want to say how excited we are, first of all, that that is happening in your life. And you know what? It's happening in our lives as well. We feel what you're feeling because we understand this hope that God has given us. And we're also inclined to extend that out. And we are so thankful to share some of the great news with you concerning the distribution of YNOP Ambassador Audio Bibles, the opportunity for them to hear the Word of God in their own language. It's happening. The next distribution will be to the Turkana-speaking people of northwestern Kenya. Less than half of the Turkana people have had any formal education, and that makes illiteracy really impossible for most of them to learn about Christ. That's why these audio Bibles that we're distributing to them are so important. All 1,000 of our Turkana language audio Bibles have arrived safely in Nairobi through customs and are in our possession. We're so grateful for that. And secondly, our team leader, Koki Ann, has finalized the distribution team and plans. And Koki Ann, with those people, will get everything underway this week. We're so grateful for that. If you would, please pray for protection and safety as they travel and as they work with the local Christian people to provide the priceless gift of God's word to the Turkana people. Thank you so much for those prayers. And thank you for your gift, your financial gift, your financial partnership in this endeavor. There is an opportunity to e-pledge if you'd like to be involved at ynop.org. You can do that anytime. ynop.org. Thank you so much.
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That song, Like a Warm Hug on a Sunday Afternoon, Hold On to Me from Lauren Daigle. Consumed by Fire, What If is coming up next. Do you have some questions about your faith in Christ? Well, this song will help you understand them a little bit more as you pray for discernment. You know, the Bible says that we can pray for wisdom. And the response to that prayer, God will give us generously. He will give us wisdom. That is such a great promise. And without finding fault, amen to that. So if you need wisdom, pray for that. Pray for that. I do. I pray for wisdom all the time. Anything that God says he will give generously without finding faults, yes, Lord. So pray for wisdom today. Here's Consumed by Fire, What If?

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0: 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SRN News, I'm Mary Rose. Senator Lindsey Graham, a close ally of President Trump, has died after a brief illness. The South Carolina Republican was 71, and Graham, he was known for advocating a strong U.S. foreign policy. He initially opposed President Trump and ran against him for president in 2016, but later became a staunch supporter. International reaction is pouring in to Senator Graham's passing.
3: Israeli Prime Minister Benjamin Netanyahu calls Senator Graham, quote, a great friend of Israel and a cherished friend of mine, unquote. Ukrainian President Volodymyr Zelensky says Senator Graham visited his country 10 times during the years of Russia's full-scale invasion. Mr. Zelensky says, quote, Lindsey was a true defender of freedom and the values that make our world safer, unquote.
0: That's correspondent Andrew Stewart reporting. Ukraine's president announces fresh changes to his government.
4: Ukrainian Prime Minister Yulia Spyrydenko has stepped down as President Volodymyr Zelensky makes changes to Ukraine's government. The former prime minister saying, I remain ready to serve the Ukrainian state and carry out every task aimed at strengthening Ukraine's position, defending our national interests, and bringing a just peace closer. Spyrydenko, the former economy minister, was named prime minister in July 2025. Zelensky announced her resignation in a post, saying that Ukraine is changing its political strategy. Zelensky also says there will be changes among the top ranks of Ukraine's law enforcement agencies. I'm Donna Warder.
0: The U.S. has attacked Iran over an Iranian strike on a vessel in the Strait of Hormuz. Iran responded with attacks targeting several countries in the Middle East. This is SRN News.
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Micah Tyler, amen on your network of praise. And a song coming up next, Elevation Rhythm, a big congratulations to them on their first number one song. Not that we are trying to get number one songs, but it is a reflection of how many people are wanting to hear songs like this. And so thank you for tuning in to your network of praise. 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Here's Washed from Elevation Rhythm on your network of praise.

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0: Sidewalk Prophets, let it be. Father, let it be on your network of praise. I want to let you know about this great event in Miles City, Montana. It's going through mid-August. First Baptist Church, which is at 900 Palmer Street in Miles City, is the place where all kids and teens, 18 and under, can stop in anytime between 11:30 and 12:30 weekdays for free bagged breakfast and lunch. Again, this goes through mid-August in Miles City, Montana. Parents, you may pick up meals for your children. Once again, First Baptist Church is located at 900 Palmer Street in Miles City for those free bagged breakfasts and lunches. What a great thing they're doing there in Miles City. Thank you to First Baptist Church. More music coming up after this.
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2: Olivia Rodrigo, who once received an award from Planned Parenthood as a vocal supporter of abortion, recently launched an all-women's music festival. The pop star announced that 100% of proceeds from the event will go to nonprofit organizations that support women. Tickets to the festival quickly sold out, but what many did not know is that some of the proceeds will go to abortion organizations like Planned Parenthood or the so-called Center for Reproductive Rights. Rodrigo previously passed out contraceptives and information on how to get abortions to children at one of her concerts.
1: Life Issues Institute is changing the hearts and minds of millions through pro-life education. 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That's Life Defender to 41444.
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Ryan Stevenson with a Latin word. You're learning a little Latin today on your network of praise. Amadeo means still my God in Latin. I actually took Latin in high school. I'm not really sure why. It was very small class. If you want to learn about the, I guess, flowers, medicine, none of the things that I do. Definitely not radio, right? Thank you for listening to your network of praise. I hope you're having a great Sunday today. I have polished off some beautiful potato salad. It was wonderful. I am not much for potato salad, but I'll tell you, just in July, I make room for it. Speaking of making room, there's an opportunity Tuesday, July 21st at 11:30 in Kalispell. Ladies, bring your star-spangled party hats to the July Kalispell Women's Luncheon. It's going to be celebrating in America's 250th birthday. We're still celebrating, right? I still am. Plus, local speaker Heidi Palude is going to be there too, shares her story. You got to register by this week, though. More information is up at our community calendar at ynop.org. Thank you so much. Here's One Sonic Society. Great Are You, Lord, in a throwback track on your network of praise. You-

0: Cece Winans. Do you know that is her first ever number one song? That is unreal to think of. She has a star on the Hollywood Walk of Fame. She has had Stellar Awards, Dove Awards, Billboard Music Awards, but this is her first number one song. And it's a combination of two of her songs, Worthy and Worthy of It All. Cece Winans, thank you for listening. One reminder for Wednesday, July 15th, we are going to be kicking off our summer challenge set up for Wednesday, July 15th. All morning long, we're going to be sharing some awesome testimonies and updates on how God is using YNOP and the New Life Africa Satellite Networks to proclaim the good news of Jesus here at home and across many nations in Africa. 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And also pray about partnering with us during this year's YNOP Summer Challenge. This Wednesday, July 15th, we have so much more that we want to do and feel called to do in 2026. 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This summer challenge set for Wednesday, July 15th.
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3: SRN News, I'm Mary Rose. Senator Lindsey Graham, a close ally of President Trump, has died. He was 71, and Graham was known for advocating a strong U.S. foreign policy. In an interview on NBC's Meet the Press, Republican Senator Tim Scott, who worked alongside Lindsey Graham in the House representing South Carolina, says he really came from humble beginnings.
4: Here's a guy raised in the back of a bar. He's 19 years old at the University of South Carolina. Within 15 months, his mother dies, and then his father has a massive heart attack, and he passes as well. Lindsey adopts his 13-year-old sister and becomes a surrogate father to his sister. That pain and misery led him into public service. And he started public service because he wanted to make sure that no one felt invisible.
3: This is SRN News.
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14: 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Well, hey there, and happy weekend to you. I'm your host, William Ryan III. I'm really happy to be here counting down the biggest songs in Christian music with you, so thanks for making time to join me. Well, sit back and relax, because I'm going to do all of the work here today, and before you know it, we're not only going to find out which track is in that coveted number one spot, but we'll also hear some brand new music in our future fan favorite segment next hour. 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It's a great way to find out what's happening with some of your favorite artists. And another way is to keep listening this hour to our artist news, those three things you need to know. That's coming up a little later, so let's get this countdown started.
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0: love to experience. But did you make it out to one of those 8 tour stops within those 11 days? If so, like, reach out, let me know how it was. I'm sure it was amazing. Well, last week here in the United States, we were celebrating America's 250th birthday, which was a really big deal. Tons of events all across the country, like parades and fireworks and drone shows, cookouts, concerts. I mean, you name it, and we were doing it here in America. And I know Canada also celebrated Canada Day in a big way last week as well. And one of those things that I love about 20 The Countdown magazine is that we're not just one country listing together, we're a global family. I mean, think about that. It's pretty cool. This next message comes to us from Rima Media in New Zealand, where they're getting ready for a very different kind of celebration.
1: Hi there, this is Diane from Rima in New Zealand. This weekend is a celebration in New Zealand. We get to celebrate another new year. Yeah, that's right. It is Matariki. This signals the Māori New Year. Now, for Māori, the appearance of the Matariki star cluster heralds a time of remembrance, joy and peace. And it's a great time for communities to come together and celebrate. So, this is a bit of a new holiday for New Zealanders. Since 2022, we have been marking Matariki every year with a day off work on Friday.
0: Wow, that is so fascinating. Thanks for filling us in on that. Matariki. I got to look that up and read a little bit more about it. But if I ever get a chance to visit your country, I will definitely shoot for being there in July so I can celebrate that with you guys. Well, hey, if there's an exciting celebration happening in your part of the world, I got to know about it. Send me a message at 20thecountdown.com. 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Because this show, it's totally better with your stories from all over the world. So chime in. Let me know what's going on in your neck of the woods.
2: Coming up,
0: 17 more songs still to go this weekend on the countdown. More artists dropping by to tell us stories about their music, like Torrin Wells, Tasha Layton, We the Kingdom. I mean, so many great songs are on the way. So you don't want to step out yet. Try to hang out just a little longer. And we're also going to have some artist news just a little later this hour. So at least hang out till then. Find out what's going on with some of your favorites.
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0: It is Torrin Wells with Breathe on it, number 16 this week on 20 The Countdown magazine. And he's got to record his first live worship album recently, and that is pretty cool. It comes out early in October, so be on the lookout for that. Well, what keeps you coming back here to 20 each week? Maybe it's hearing where your favorite song landed on the chart. Maybe there's something more to it, like it's discovering new artists, or maybe there's something even deeper. We recently heard from Carmel in Australia, who said, "Praise God for 20 The Countdown magazine and Vision Radio. Because of this program, I can hear new Christian music that keeps me grounded and focused on Christ." 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
0: Well, we heard from Torrin Wells a little earlier. We also have Tasha Layton in a little later to tell us about her latest song. And there's still some more great music on the way as we finish out this first hour of our countdown. And next hour, new music in that future fan favorite. 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
0: We're right in the middle of our countdown this weekend with Chandler Moore up next. Here he is with God, I'm Just Grateful.
1: Number 15.

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1: That is Micah Tyler and Colton Dixon teaming up for that version of Perfectly here at number 13 on 20 The Countdown magazine. You know, that version of it, actually, I just got word that they are at number one in Australia with that song. That's pretty exciting, isn't it? Well, you know, it's climbing here on the chart here in the U.S., so I can't wait till it's number one here. You know, the melody in it is really fun, but if you really stop and think about it, one of the biggest lies we can believe is that God loves some sort of future version of us. You know, the one who finally gets it all together. But the gospel says something totally different. God isn't waiting for you to become perfect before he draws you near. He meets you right where you are with the rough, unfinished parts of your story. And I am so glad that he does that too. Now, if you've never experienced that kind of grace in your life, or maybe you need to rediscover it today, we would love to help you with that. 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And it could be the most important little click there on the internet that you've ever made. 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

0: Well, that was last weekend's top three, and we still have this weekend's top three coming up just a little later for you. 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
5: With SRN News, I'm Mary Rose. Senator Lindsey Graham, a close ally of President Trump, has died after a brief illness. The South Carolina Republican was 71. He was known for advocating a strong U.S. foreign policy, and correspondent Julie Walker is reporting on his life.
6: South Carolina Senator Lindsey Graham died Saturday at age 71. He was one of President Trump's closest allies after running against him in 2016.
7: He's a tough one to lose. He was great. He was unique in every way.
6: Graham was a chief backer of Trump's war in Iran. Foreign policy was a focus for him. Trump says Graham had just gotten back from Ukraine when he called Saturday night.
7: He said, you know, I feel good, but I'm tired.
6: He says first responders went to his D.C. home for a medical emergency. Republican Senator Tim Scott says Graham's life story led him to public service.
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0: 20, well, we are right at that midpoint of today's countdown, and I hope you were able to catch the first half, but if not, no worries, because we have a full chart posted for you at 20thecountdown.com. You can even stream the show there 24/7. So jump in with me now as we work our way to find out who is at number one, if it's Elevation Rhythm again or someone new. And we're also going to have some stories behind a few of these songs coming up, along with the winning future fan favorite pick of the week.
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0: Well, the band Mercy Me is holding steady in this number 10 spot here. They are coming up next with a song that has been here for 21 weeks on the countdown. Here they are with Make It Well.
1: Number 10.

0: Hope in Salt Lake City. In fact, that's underway right now. Overseas, we're now translating Christian programs in two languages, Swahili and Creole. That's making it possible for more people than ever to hear about Christ. And we've also begun expanding the ministry of the Radio Fry Fry Network in Sierra Leone. We'll have many updates to share during the Summer Challenge broadcast on July 15th. 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You can find more info at ynop.org.
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1: It's Matthew West dropping down a spot to number 4 with his song Good here on 20 The Countdown magazine. You know, he has a brand new Jesus is King fall tour coming up, and he's going to be on my side of the country, but not in my city, unfortunately. I hope he'll be close to where you are, though, if you're listening here in the U.S. As we get closer to revealing today's number 1 song, I want to share something Chuck emailed me this week. He noticed a pretty unusual chart milestone, and I thought this was so cool. Over the last 2 weeks, there were 5 different songs that had all spent at least 1 week at number 1. Now, that's not something you see very often here on the countdown. So, Chuck, thanks for catching that and for taking the time to write in with it. And thanks for listening to 20, by the way, for more than 20 years. I especially love hearing that your teenage sons are listening with you now, too. That is pretty special. Well, now I'm curious about you. Are you the kind of listener who notices chart trends, little fun stats, or milestones like that? If you are paying that close attention and you got something interesting, I would love to hear about it. Just head over to 20thecountdown.com or send me a direct message on Facebook or on Instagram and let me know if you ever come across something cool like that.
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1: 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I won't tell you who it is, though, but stick with me.
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0: Number two again this week, it's C.C. Winans with Worthy of It All here on 20, the Countdown Magazine. Now, I mentioned right before I played that song that she is going to make 4 tour stops in Europe next month. And I found out if you're in the Netherlands, the UK, Sweden, Norway, or Germany, then you have a good chance of getting to check her out there and get to see her in concert. 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
12: This is Nate from Elevation Rhythm, and this is the heart behind our song, Washed. The Bible says in Ephesians 2:13, but now in Christ Jesus, you who were once far off have been brought near by the blood of Christ. And that's what the song Washed is all about. We are able to celebrate that we were once far off, and because of the blood of Jesus washing us, we are now near to the heart of the Father.
13: Number one.

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3: News, I'm Mary Rose. U.S. Senator Lindsey Graham, a close ally of President Trump, has died at 71 after a brief illness. He initially opposed President Trump, but later became a staunch supporter. Graham's office has requested privacy for his family. And in an interview on NBC's Meet the Press, President Trump says Lindsey Graham was a great American.
4: He was a great politician. He really was. He got along with a lot of people that you wouldn't think of. He was somebody that loved our country, and he fought very hard for the country.
3: Virginia's attempted assault weapon ban has apparently backfired. Correspondent Ken Lorben reports.
5: Virginia Governor Abigail Spanberger signed a ban on modern sporting rifles and standard capacity magazines, but it triggered a massive surge in gun sales, with background checks up 241% in June alone compared to the previous year. Legal challenges have partially blocked enforcement, while sales data shows more such rifles in circulation now than before the ban attempt. Ken Lorman reporting.
3: House GOP leaders plan to bring legislation to the floor next week that would make daylight saving time permanent.
6: GOP leaders are moving ahead with a vote on the so-called Sunshine Protection Act because the bill is a major priority for Florida Republicans, including Congresswoman Anna Paulina Luna. It's also a top priority for President Donald Trump, who in recent months has personally been calling lawmakers to urge them to back the measure that would add more sunlight to the evening hours and end the twice-yearly practice of changing the clocks. Luna helped tank a procedural vote before the 4th of July holiday in protest of the Senate not having passed the GOP elections bill known as the Stay of America Act. She is still not committed to allowing legislation to go through when Congress is due to return on Monday. Bernie Bennett in Washington.
3: This is SRN News.
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8: 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They thank God for their beloved friends and family, all the adventures they've been blessed to share together, and all those yet to come.
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